Assalamualaikum and a very good morning to all Trax FM listeners. Overall traffic condition is slowing down and congested across most expressway, especially at the Klang Valley, Penang and Johor Bahru, as we are already in the peak morning period. We have an immediate traffic update coming in from the North-South Expressway. An accident has been reported at kilometer 452.2 on the stretch from Rawang heading towards the Sungai Buloh Hospital. Currently, the left lane is obstructed at the scene. As a result, traffic is slow.

0: 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I think that's all from me, Shafiq Haikal from LLM. Now back to Double D for the rest of Chak's morning show.
1: Thank you very much, Shafiq, and you have a wonderful day, okay?
0: Okay.
1: Ni tengah tengok bola tak kat office tu?
0: Ya, macam mana?
1: Are you watching the football game?
0: Yeah, yeah, yeah. I'm watching right now. Uruguay versus
1: Saudi
0: Arabia, yes.
1: And who are you rooting for, bro?
0: I'm a Spain supporter.
1: You're a Spain? Apa? What happened, bro? Apa jadi pagi tadi?
0: I don't really know.
1: You don't really know. Oh, man. Well, this game, I am supporting Saudi Arabia, bro.
0: Yeah, yeah, yeah, yeah.
1: I want Saudi to beat Uruguay, but sekarang ni one all pun I terima je lah, okay?
0: Okay, okay,
1: okay bro,
0: you
1: okay, and you are going to watch the next game as well, kan?
0: Yeah, yeah, betul.
1: Pukul 9. Siapa yang menang? Betul. Iran against New Zealand, bro.
0: I think I choose New Zealand lah, I think.
1: Okay lah. You have a wonderful day, bro.
0: Yeah, yeah.
1: Bye, man.
0: Okay, okay, thank you, Dizzy.
1: Bye.
0: Bye.
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0: Tracks Morning Show, hang out with me, Double D. Good morning, Malaysia. And the final whistle went off about 3 minutes ago. And that's the final score. 1-1 in their group stage match, the opening group stage match, which means both teams will get 1 point each in the group. And that's good already, okay? The pressure was on. I think the Saudis, they were confident. And then the Uruguayan found that loophole because I guess the last 20 minutes or so, the pressure was absolutely on. But I think, to me, the man of the match has got to be the Saudi goalkeeper. The Uruguayan goalkeeper didn't see much action in the second half of the match, but despite the one goal lead in the first half to hold the Uruguayan to after the equalizer till the final whistle, I think it is absolutely amazing. To get all the action and more, please do download the RTM Click application and onto your smart devices, your phones, your TVs. Yes, it is going to be fun. It is free as well. And sometimes there's some delayed matches. Please do look at the guide, the schedule. So all you do is, at the in the RTM Click app, you can click on the guide. Okay, then you'll know which matches are happening live or not, because we've got TV OK and also Sukan Plus. So make sure you know which channel you're on, which match, which channel the match is going to be aired on. All right.
1: Well, Shakira, we are ready.
0: Yeah,
2: we are
0: Shakira,
2: ready. We are ready.
0: Let's
2: are
0: do this,
2: ready.
0: Guys.
2: We're ready.
0: Next match: New Zealand against Iran.
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1: And Messi! 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

match between Saudi Arabia and Uruguay, which they belong to Group H. So looking at Group H right now, which consists of Uruguay, Saudi, Spain, and Cabo Verde, everyone's got 1 point. All the matches ended up in a draw. Okay, and the next game upon us will be at 9 in the morning, which is in exactly 40 minutes from now to kick off. That's the match between Iran and New Zealand. They belong to Group G, which has got Belgium and Egypt, which the match ended in a draw as well. Let's see some action. Hopefully, the Iranians can beat the New Zealand play the team. I don't know, but if it ends up in a draw, then we've got two groups, every single team sharing points. I'm looking at all the other ones. Nope, nothing else but like these two teams. So fingers crossed, one of the teams should win, and then we will get to see who gets to top that table. But all eyes are going to be on the matches after this. Group I, Group J, Group K, Group L. Tomorrow, we've got France. They're going to be there, okay? Senegal's there, Norway and Iraq. And then Group J, Argentina, Algeria, Austria, and Jordan. Yeah. Portugal, wait, I think they're saving the best for last. I don't know. Portugal plays, I think, the day after, and so is England. A lot of people are rooting for England to win, but let's see.

0: 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Father's Day is just around the corner, and Trex FM is excited to announce our social media contest called Cherish Moments with My Hero, where you can win one new model of Air Fryer 5000 series with air fry, steam, and steam fry features. All you have to do is post a simple video cooking with your father figure. 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So go and find your favorite recipes and enjoy every cherished moment together with your dad.
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Trax FM's morning show. You're hanging out with me, Double D. Hello, hi. Good morning to you, my dear friends. Well, Father's Day is this weekend. And if you haven't heard it, I'll play the promo twice. It's also posted on our social media page. So we have got to give

ads, or maybe you have a father figure. I know some of us are not as lucky as others. Maybe you got a single mom or a single dad. Well, single mom, kids, if they're stepping in your father's shoes, not around, then do so. It's okay. As long as this Father's Day, you remember those important people in your lives,

sing lah. So all you gotta do is record a video. It could be anything, like what KG mentioned, any recipes, but how about simple egg sandwich? If you are able to mess that up on, in a video and you crack people up, you might just walk away with the prize. And the winners is gonna be, they're gonna be announcing them this Sunday, which is

point. And voila, you might just stand a chance to win that prize. So head on to our Trax FM official Facebook and Instagram page. It's there. You want to know the mechanics? It's there. And if you don't know, you can always call the DJ and say, hey, how to take part? Huh? I want to know how to do this. We should be able to help you out. All righty, have a clear. Let's go.

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Anita Howard, Freak Like Me. This is Trax FM's morning show. My name is Double D. Hello, hi. Good morning. If you just tuned in, welcome to the show. It is a beautiful Tuesday morning. I don't know what the weather is looking like outside, though. But, well, I got some reason for you to go and have a wonderful day. Today is actually International Day of African Child, initiated by the Organization of African Unity in 1991. It honors those who participated in the Soweto Uprising on this date in 1976. South Africa celebrates as a Youth Day, okay? It is also World Sea Turtle Day to highlight the importance of sea turtles. And not only are they beautiful, they show incredible perseverance, resilience, and they will probably outlive you and I and everyone else. And after all, they've been nesting on the beaches on planet Earth for millions of years. But what do? Anyway, it's also Vinegar Day. The common household product brightens many salads, I suppose, but yeah. And anything else important? I guess that's Fresh Veggie Day. Fresh Veggies Day. Urging us to eat healthy by including fresh vegetable in every single meal or snack. So during World Cup, right? I'm sure for those of you, because tomorrow is a public holiday, which means you guys are probably going to be hosting some watch parties and going to order in probably food like pizzas or other fast food. How about order like baby carrots? Okay? It's like, what? Didi, for real? Baby carrots? You for real? I'm lying. Get chicken nuggets. Like, go ahead. All right? It might work. Not baby carrots, but you know what? Try to include some vegetable. It's good. We are 18 minutes away to kick off.

Dire Straits, Sultans of Swing. This one goes out to Esther. Just give me a call, Esther. Good morning to you, my dear friend. And Esther, you have, sometimes you ask me questions, but you already know the answers. Anyways, enjoy all the football matches, okay? Just to let you know, like, hey, not all 104 matches. Well, through that, out of all the 104 matches, only 10 matches will be at, is going to be delayed, okay? Only 10 out of all of that 104. So, all the other matches, you can catch it live. RTM click, you got to download it. So the next match, which is going to be happening in 8 minutes from now, is between Iran and New Zealand. And previous stats, looking at Iran's track record, they played against Mali, they won that one. They played against Gambia, some international matches. Iran beat Costa Rica 5-0 in one of the matches earlier this year. They lost to Nigeria in one of the friendlies. And they drew with Uzbekistan, quick track record. And New Zealand, however, doesn't seem good at all because, the fact that on the 7th of June, they played against England, and England only beat them 1-0, okay? And then they played against Haiti on the 3rd of June. Haiti beat New Zealand 4-0. New Zealand beat Chile 4-1. Finland beat New Zealand 2-0 somewhere earlier in the year, and Ecuador beat New Zealand. So out of the five friendly matches, international friendly matches, they only won one match. The others, they lost. So this game, I guess it should, based on their past track record of the previous matches, it should favor to Iran. But having said that, it's the World Cup. Anything is possible. Own goals are possible. The rules have changed. We have got to just be patient and wait it out. Up next, we got the news at 9 with Mutesh Chand. And as and when are there any developments in this next match, don't worry, I've got you, my dear friend. Daft Punk, one more time. Let's do this. Good morning, Malaysia.

0: Hey, Els. Which country are you supporting this World Cup, huh?
1: Wow! What do you mean? Since when were you interested in World Cup, man?
0: I mean, I wouldn't say I'm interested lah. But you know, I want to watch it, you know, for the cute guys.
1: Yeah. Hey, Anna, you and me same, man.
0: No way. You're watching for the cute guys too?
2: Guys, what is going on here? The two of you only watching the World Cup for cute guys?
0: Yes. Aww.
2: Well, in that case, you can catch all of the World Cup matches on our RTM channel. 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
0: You heard that, Elf? Time to check out cute guys. Let's go.
1: Let's go.
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Good morning, happy Tuesday, and salam Malaysia Madani. My name is Mutesh Chan, and you're listening to the 9am main news on Tracks. The headlines: focus on driving nation with AI and quantum computing, not political disputes. And 1 ringgit interbank ATM cash withdrawal fee to be waived from July 1st. Prime Minister Dato' Sri Anwar Ibrahim said efforts to advance Malaysia through foreign investment, artificial intelligence or AI, and quantum computing must remain the government's priority over political disputes. He said the approach is being pursued through initiatives to attract AI and data center investments, as well as exploration of quantum computing technology during his recent visit to Japan. Dato' Sri Anwar said these steps will help position Malaysia as a more competitive nation for future generations.

0: Sri. On another matter, Prime Minister Dato' Sri Anwar said the investment commitments by government-linked investment companies, GLICs, in Bumiputra businesses have increased to 2 billion ringgit for 2026, compared with 1.3 billion ringgit last year. In a post on X, he said the commitment includes the Bumiputra Relay Initiative, aimed at expanding access to financing and investment for Bumiputra entrepreneurs at every stage of business growth. He said the move continues efforts to strengthen Bumiputra institutions, which began with the consolidation of government-linked private equity company Equity Nasional Berhad under the Bumiputra Investment Foundation. The Prime Minister yesterday chaired the second meeting of the Bumiputra Economic Council MEB for 2026. Diesel subsidies will continue to be distributed in a targeted manner to the people and industries in Sabah and Sarawak. Domestic Trade and Cost of Living Minister Dato' Armizan Mohamad Ali said this is an intervention and mitigation measure to address rising cost of living pressures and increases in the prices of goods and services. He noted the government spent 2 billion ringgit on diesel subsidies for the two states last year, while expenditure reached 1.4 billion ringgit in the first 4 months of this year.
1: Implikasi subsidi diesel bagi Sabah Sarawak, kalau bulan Januari 103 juta, Februari 106 juta. 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
0: On another note, Dato' Armizan again urged goods and public land transport companies in Sabah, Sarawak and Labuan to register under the Subsidized Diesel Control System or SKDS to enjoy diesel subsidy benefits. Customers of all banks in Malaysia will be able to withdraw cash at any automated teller machine or ATM or smart recycler machine SRM without the 1 ringgit fee starting July 1st. The initiative allows Malaysian debit card holders to access more than 14,000 ATMs and SRMs nationwide, regardless of their issuing bank, with unlimited free withdrawals. In a joint statement, three financial services industry associations said the move, in collaboration with Payments Network Malaysia Senjuan Berhad, or PayNet, reflects the banking industry's commitment to making financial services more accessible, inclusive and affordable. They say cash remains an important and essential means of payment for many Malaysians, and the removal of interbank ATM withdrawal fees will help ease the financial burden on the public. The Malaysian Road Safety Council will launch a Safe School Zone pilot project at 14 schools nationwide, benefiting almost 20,000 pupils and staff. Transport Minister Anthony Lok Siew Fok said the initiative follows several recent fatal incidents involving students and an average of about 70 incidents in school areas annually. He said the project aims to improve safety by reducing speed limits in school zones and upgrading infrastructure, including pedestrian light control crossings and medians. The project will be expanded to other high-risk schools. Speaking before chairing the council's 62nd annual general meeting in Sepang, Lok also urged companies to support the initiative through sponsorships. On another matter, the Transport Minister said the Light Rail Transit 3 or LRT3, which connects Shah Alam and surrounding areas in Selangor, is expected to begin operations at the end of this month. He said the exact date will be announced within the next 2 weeks, adding that the project is currently in its final trial phase. Between 7,000 and 8,000 Rohingya refugees were previously resettled to third countries each year through government-to-government arrangements. Inspector General of Police Tan Sri Muhammad Khalid Ismail said the process has since stalled due to constraints faced by the countries involved. He said the Rohingya issue stems from political and security conditions in Myanmar, with Malaysia allowing their presence on humanitarian grounds while maintaining national security. Now we'll be back after this short message.
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1: And now on to foreign news. The United States said ships will move toll-free through the Strait of Hormuz under an Iran peace deal signed by President Donald Trump, but insisted Tehran must meet its commitments before receiving any economic benefits. A senior Trump administration official said a possible $300 billion reconstruction fund for war-battered Iran would be tied to performance. U.S. Vice President J.D. Vance will lead technical talks this week and attend a signing ceremony expected in Geneva, Switzerland. However, he said the initial deal delays key issues, especially Iran's nuclear program. The agreement begins a 60-day period for negotiations on full peace deal, while reopening the Strait of Hormuz remains an immediate priority due to its impact on global oil prices. Venezuela has signed an agreement with General Electric for the U.S. utility giant to help rebuild its power grid. Most of the country, including capital Caracas, experiences daily blackouts lasting up to 10 hours amid years of underinvestment and neglect in the energy sector. Interim President Delcy Rodriguez called the deal a historic step to restore essential service. Venezuela's infrastructure has deteriorated under President Nicolas Maduro, who blamed U.S. sanctions for the country's economic decline. The country now consumes around 16% more electricity than it generates, or about 12,000 megawatts per day. All eight people on board a U.S. B-52 bomber are feared dead after it crashed in California on Monday. The crash occurred shortly after takeoff at around 11:20 a.m. local time at Edwards Air Force Base, a key U.S. military operations center about 60 miles north of Los Angeles. The base said the B-52 Stratofortress was on a routine test mission when it went down. Emergency crew are at the scene and the incident is under investigation, while the airfield has been closed and inbound flights diverted. And finally, in sports football, Uruguay were held to a 1-1 draw by Saudi Arabia in the sweltering heat of Miami, leaving Group H wide open. The stalemate came hours after a shock result with European champions Spain held to a scoreless draw by debutants Cape Verde in the same group. After the opening round of matches, all four teams sit on 1 point. Defender Abdullah Al-Amri gave Saudi Arabia a surprise first-half lead before Uruguay equalised late on through Maxi Araujo. Uruguay, World Cup winners in 1930 and 1950, were left frustrated despite dominating large spells of the match. Now let's recap the headlines. Focus on driving nation with AI and quantum computing, not political disputes. And 1 ringgit interbank ATM cash withdrawal fee to be waived from July 1st. Now this morning's news was edited by Oliver During. Catch the FIFA World Cup 2026 for free on MyTV and the RTM Click OTT platform. Hashtag Satubola Satudunia. Experience every goal, every moment, every emotion with RTM. Salam Malaysia Madani and have a pleasant day ahead.
2: Thank you very much, Mutesh, for the news at 9 o'clock.
1: You're welcome.
2: So, who's it going to be? Who are you going to root for this game?
1: You mean done, right? And but, over.
2: Bro. New game, bro. The other one, draw. Now there's Iran against New Zealand. The kickoff just happened not too long ago.
1: Right.
2: And Iran's already attacking big time.
1: Oh, okay. Is it?
2: Yes.
1: Okay. I'm only going to pick New Zealand.
2: Because you love the sheep.
1: Yes.
2: No, I made that up. Why New Zealand?
1: I love the country.
2: I've never been there though, but
1: it's a beautiful country.
2: I know lots of sheep and stuff, and seems like
1: chocolate milk there is.
2: Chocolate milk, huh?
1: To die for.
2: Oh dear, oh my, I spoke too soon. Seems like your team just scored, bro.
1: Oh, there you go.
2: New Zealand just scored. You are the charm.
1: Yeah.
2: You brought the luck in. Unbelievable. Wow. Okay lah.
1: Really?
2: Now I'm stressed.
1: So it's like 1-0.
2: Yes, it's 1-0 to New Zealand.
1: But how long more to go? They just kick off, right?
2: Exactly. You got
1: Let's not celebrate first.
2: Let's say 90 more minutes to go lah.
1: All right.
2: With all the additional time and hydration time and all that. Mm. It was a goal indeed. So a goal is a goal and it counts.
1: Yeah.
2: Congratulations lah.
1: Thank you.
2: Very fast lah.
1: Go, chocolate milk.
2: Chocolate milk, huh? You're the first lah. You're the first person.
1: No, really. Serious. And that, okay, there's this
2: maybe
1: joke.
2: Maybe the cows are different there lah.
1: I think so. No, there's this joke I like to say.
2: Okay, let's
1: somebody once asked, legit, chocolate milk comes from brown cows.
2: Okay, who is this friend of yours? I don't want to meet this friend of yours. Okay.
1: It's like yes, I was also rendered speechless.
2: Okay, so chocolate milk comes from brown cows. Should ask your friend. So does that mean
1: strawberry milk
2: comes from strawberry? Yeah, and almond milk comes from almond. How? To me, right? All these when you go and order these fancy coffees at the expensive place. Oh, I like almond milk and stuff, right? Mm. One video which I watch, is it milk should come from animals, not seeds. Yeah, I was like, okay, point taken.
1: All right.
2: But I'm a fan of soybeans, so I cannot say anything.
1: Coconut milk?
2: Coconut milk, huh? You drink coconut milk, bro. I drink coconut water, lah. I use coconut milk, curry, santan,
1: yes,
2: la,
1: yes,
2: but
1: yes,
2: don't
1: you can't
2: drink it.
1: Yes. Still, chocolate milk, New Zealand, let's see.
2: 1-0, let's go.
1: 1-0, let's go.
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This is Trax FM's morning show. Desiree, you got to be, you're hanging out with me, Double D. Good morning, Malaysia. The score is 1-0 to New Zealand in this match, which just happened like 20 minutes ago. Let's see if the Iranian can equalize or more goals to be scored. As when it happens, I will update you. Yes, there's a World Cup highlight happening

queen equals. Okay, what does this mean? So researchers found that in a relationship between friends or peers or co-worker, people generally expect generosity to be, how to say it, return the favor, reciprocated, right? However, in unequal relationships, like the one between bosses and employees, mentors or mentees, and relatives or different generation, expectations are different. Instead of the recipient returning the favor, people expect the original giver to continue being generous, with less expectation placed under the whole thing about returning the favor. So the findings based on this experiment involved nearly 600 adults held through even when the lower ranked person is an unequal relationship gave first, such as an employee to a boss. All right, we rank the lowest. Researchers say a single generous act can quickly establish a lasting pattern for how a relationship is expected to operate. Well, I've learned it the hard way. I've been generous because it comes from the heart. When I see something, I know, oh my goodness, the person's gonna like it. I just get it anyways, not without any expectation. But then, according to this research, it may be true. Because like, sublaje, like alamak. Then you don't feel appreciated. Maybe they don't like you. We ain't buying love here, okay? It's being genuine.

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1: Good morning, and it's time for some World Cup updates for you. So this is, thank you, KG, for putting all this together. So first up, we watched one of the biggest surprises, which just happened an hour ago. Saudi Arabia held former world champions Uruguay to a 1-1 draw in their opening match of the Group H game. And Saudi stunned the football world because they scored first in the 41st minute through Abdullah Al-Amri, and giving his side the shock lead heading into halftime, which would have given them confidence, right? But Uruguay, the winners of the previous World Cup way back in 1930, and one more time somewhere in 1950, I think, if not mistaken, they emerged from the break determined to avoid defeat. They managed to score an equalizer in the 80th minute, okay? The resistance finally broke when Maximiliano Araujo, produced a superb finish to bring Uruguay level. So the score's level, and it ended that way, okay? So Saudi held firm, and throughout the whole game, it was a 1-1 draw, which means that Group H is wide open for both opening matches ended in draws, with Spain and Cabo Verde also drawing, sharing points. So it's 1-1-1-1, which I told you earlier as well. Meanwhile, as we speak right now, Iran is taking on New Zealand, and New Zealand is in the lead with one goal, and right now they're taking a hydration break. Both teams will be looking to claim all 3 points, because in the previous match in their group stage, Group G, Belgium against Egypt, it was a 1-1 draw this morning, meaning a victory to any of these teams will immediately elevate and put them right on top of the table. Unless if this game ends up in a draw as well, then it's level again. Like I mentioned, these two games, these two teams, all one goal, 1 point each. Let's hope someone's going to win. I'm rooting for Iran, but don't know how New Zealand managed. As we speak, Iran is attacking big time, and you know what? Trying to hope and get a penalty, but that's not going to work, okay? That's not how you play the game. So another World Cup update later this evening, and we'll bring you the updates on Iran versus New Zealand after it happens, and once concluded in the next hour during Trax Midday Bus. Alrighty, let's do this.
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0: The Iranians managed to equalize and the score stands at 1-1. I'm telling you, this is going to be a high-scoring match and I am rooting for Team Iran to beat New Zealand in this group stage.
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2: And Messi! 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

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So go and find your favorite recipes and enjoy every cherished moment together with your dad.

Gangnam, me, Double D, the Canadian charity Right to Play is warning that kids are spending less time in the unstructured outdoor play, which is true, not only in Canada, I think here too, than they previously did, or with the comparison to the previous generation. Now, the organization says digital devices, social media, and busy schedules are limiting the opportunities for free play, with many kids reporting the lack of time, safe spaces, or even friends. Experts say that the decline can affect physical health, mental well-being, and child development. And in response, in Canada, some parents are turning the outdoor program to encourage exploration and nature-based play. And advocates argue that unstructured outdoor activities remain essential for helping kids learn, build confidence, and develop social skills. Because in such a setting, right, you will... Okay, for instance, playing football, the padang in your taman, right? You'll end up fighting, say the word, that's, of course, there's no offside, but there's goal, no goal, whether it's a foul, throw in, out, corner. Arguably, you end up interacting, and then once the game's done, you're all lepa-lepa by the padang, and bora, you guys chit-chat, which is definitely social skill and building some confidence, and you get new friends. Yeah, that's how it is. Anyways, I'm going to come back to wrap things up with my whack facts. The score still stands. One apiece. Iran and New Zealand. Corner kick. And did they find the back of the net? No. Christiana, this one's for you.

Asylum Runaway Train. Well, it's time for me to wrap things up. And before I do so, I got my list of whack facts to share with you. And today's whack facts goes a little something like this. Our nose gets warmer when we tell a lie. The human eye is comprised of about 2 million working parts. Okay, take care of your eyes. The tendency to be pessimistic and negative is a genetic trait similar to hand eye color. Oh, okay. The beeping alarm clocks have been known to cause heart attacks. So use your phone as it gradually starts to ring. Cats almost never meow at other cats. They save that sound only for humans. Alrighty. And the most popular musical instrument in North Korea is the accordion. Lovely. Have you tried playing one? Have you tried even lifting or strapping one onto yourself? Oh, well. Coming up, we got the news at 10, and then it's going to be Otto on Trax Midday Buzz. And then before I leave you, the score between Iran and New Zealand, it is almost done with the first half. Score remains one apiece. All righty. I'll be back tomorrow, same time, on The Morning Show. Till then, you guys, be good, all right? Trax FM.

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Salam sejahtera and salam Malaysia Madani. My name is Mutesh Chan for the news updates of this hour. Prime Minister Dato Sri Anwar Ibrahim said that efforts to drive Malaysia forward through foreign investments, artificial intelligence technology and quantum computing must remain the government's primary focus. Dato Sri Anwar said this approach is currently being implemented through government efforts to bring investments in AI and data centers into the country, as well as exploring quantum computing technology. Meanwhile, maintaining good relations with major world powers such as China and the United States has never weakened Malaysia's position in upholding its national principles on international issues. Dato' Sri Anwar pointed out that Malaysia practices a policy of friendship with all countries while remaining firm in safeguarding national interests, including in matters relating to trade, investment and law enforcement. The Armed Forces Veterans Affairs Corporation, Perhebat in collaboration with the National Entrepreneurship Institute, is implementing the ATM Veteran Entrepreneur Empowerment Program Masterclass Pilot Program.

against five other prison staff at the department level. And finally, an 11-year-old local boy died after falling from the seventh floor of an apartment at Taman Sepakat Indah 2, Kuala Lumpur yesterday morning. Kajang District Police Chief ACP Nazrun Abdul Yusof said police received an emergency call regarding the incident at 7:12 a.m. He said a medical team that arrived at the scene conducted an examination and confirmed that the victim had died at the location. And that concludes the bulletin prepared by Alif Haris. Before I end the bulletin, do catch the FIFA World Cup 2026 for free on MyTV and the RTM Click OTT platform. Hashtag Satubola Satudunia. Experience every goal, every moment, every emotion with RTM. Salam Malaysia Madani and have a great day ahead.

0: Faith Hill, there will be 15 minutes past 10. Good morning, please. It's Otto here coming to you live from Angkasa Puri, Toronto. And it seems that Mr. Double D is still in the studio. What's up, man?
1: Did you just say Angkasa Puri, Toronto?
0: Oh, Toronto?
1: I know the World Cup happening in Canada. Good job, Angkasa Puri, Toronto, bro.
0: Oh, man, don't ask me about this, man. Oh, anyway, yeah, you've watched almost all the matches so far.
1: No. The first three matches, I watched the opening ceremony. Then I didn't watch the match. I just watched Shakira and then I went to sleep.
0: Oh, that's it, huh?
1: And then the
0: Shakira's
1: whole weekend.
0: The highlight of the whole thing for you.
1: Absolutely. Die, die, Lego. And then I think, to be honest with you, I only started watching first match proper Sunday morning and all the way now. So now I'm going to go home.
0: Yeah.
1: And what you're going to do is you're going to be. I purposely put this thing on for you, okay, Otto?
0: Oh, thank you.
1: The score is 1-1 now.
0: Okay.
1: Okay.
0: So
1: Iran against
0: Iran,
1: New Zealand.
0: New Zealand, yeah.
1: Mutesh is rooting for New Zealand.
0: Oh.
1: Because he likes the chocolate milk that comes out of sheep.
0: Mutesh, okay? Is that true? You're going to tell me later on.
1: You're going to ask him. He says chocolate milk. And I'm rooting for Iran.
0: Chocolate milk. I mean, Iran, why?
1: Iran, because I will support, if there's a match going on, any team or country within the Asia region,
0: yeah,
1: I'm going to root for them.
0: Okay, same here.
1: Because I'm Asian, bro.
0: That's it. Well, high five, man.
1: High five. But then... Brazil disappointed me, but next up, let's see Argentina lah.
0: Hey, don't say that. You're Brazil, right?
1: No, that one, but I, listen, I hear you, you and I and Anna, we're all supporting Argentina.
0: Argentina, man, all the way. All right. So anyway, stick around. We've got stories lined up in this hour and much more right here on Tracks. For now, BG's Too Much Heaven, right here on Tracks.

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0: A friend of mine once said, your life can change with three little words.
1: Looking good, man.
2: I love you.
0: You did well.
3: I'm sorry.
0: See? He caused an accident recently. Three deaths. And now all he can say is,
4: it's my fault. I regret this. God, help me.
5: 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Slow down when the traffic light turns yellow and stop on red. 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

0: M2M with the song called The Day You Went Away, 30 minutes past 10. Good morning, Malaysia. Otto here with you up till 10, up to 3 p.m. today on Tracks Midday Buzz. And of course, as Muslims across the country prepare to welcome the Islamic New Year, the national level of Ma'al Hijrah 1448 Hijri celebration gets underway this afternoon at the Putra Mosque in Putra Jaya. And the program begins at 4 p.m. with a special Tausiyah session followed by a prayer recital. And the event is expected to be attended by Minister in the Prime Minister's Department of Religious Affairs, Dr. Zulkifli Hassan, while the prayers will be led by Putra Mosque Grand Imam, Dr. Muhammad Zakuwa Rozali. And it's the time for reflection, of course, renewal and looking ahead as Muslims community marks the beginning of the new year. And Hijrah here, of course. But anyway, talking about Hijrah and all that stuff as well. Well, we have currently Gilbert on the line right now, who is representing, going to give us the latest updates as well on the Ma'al Hijrah. So, Gilbert, can you hear me?
1: Yes, I can. Very good morning to you, Otto.
0: Good morning. So, where are you? And tell us more. What do you have in store for us?
1: Okay. All right. Well, I have my producer together with me here, which is Zam from Tracks FM, and our RTM outbound team, the technical team. We have Izu together with me, of course, helping me with all the technical details that we will be having across, as you know, today, tomorrow. Tomorrow is the big day, which is also known as Awal Muharram. You were mentioning Ma'al Hijrah, marking the new year, the calendar, the Islamic calendar. All right, Otto, very good morning to all. And today being the eve of Ma'al Hijrah, also known as Awal Muharram. Now, we are reporting live from Masjid Putra here in Putrajaya. Just before I have the color report for you on what is taking place here today. Now, we celebrate tomorrow's occasion, which is Ma'al Hijrah. Now, let's remember the context to Ma'al Hijrah. Now, it's a sign of commemoration of the event of Prophet Muhammad, peace be upon him, and his companions migrating from Mecca to Medina, which is considered a time of self-evaluation and a turning point for all Muslims. All right, so with that, following the Hijra, the migration, the Islamic calendar was introduced and became a benchmark for true Islamic life. Now, for tomorrow's occasion, Otto, the 17th of June, the national level Ma'al Hijrah ceremony 2026 carries the theme Madani Dihayati Ummah Diberkati. Now, the occasion tomorrow takes place as early as 8 a.m., give and take, and the ceremony will be graced by His Royal Highness Sultan Perak Darul Ridwan Sultan Nazrin Muizzuddin Shah. Now, the occasion tomorrow will be attended by honorary degree, our Deputy Prime Ministers and spouses, ministers from the Prime Minister's Office, Religious Affairs, VIPs, distinguished guests, and not forgetting the various contingents representing the states here in Malaysia. Now, every year, the contingent representatives never fails to light up the atmosphere with their colourful uniform and traditional outfits. Now, the colourful ambience every year is something not for to miss just before the event starts. All right, the Royal Grand Entrance will then take place with the arrival of His Royal Highness Sultan Perak Sultan Nazrin Shah, followed by the VVIP entourage that I just mentioned earlier on. Now, this shall be followed with the opening prayer and then the Titah di Raja, the opening royal speech. Now, finally, the highlight for tomorrow, Ma'al Hijrah 2026 occasion, will be announced where we have the Tokoh Ma'al Hijrah. Now, the Tokoh Ma'al Hijrah, they are notable figures, international and regional. And this is a prestigious recognition. All right, it will be awarded to an individual for their contribution to Islam, the country, and society. So that was the overall highlights for tomorrow's occasion, Otto. Now, you could follow the live broadcast via RTM TV 1 and JAKIM's official social media platforms. Now, I will be having the color story reports tomorrow live from, we have the first report, the first crossover to Tracks FM that will be at 9:20 in the morning. That's the crossover that will be followed by the second crossover, where I will have the full report of the occasion alongside with the announcements of this year's Tokoh Ma'al Hijrah. And that will be at 10:20 to 10:30 a.m. All right, so do take note on that. The highlights for tomorrow. Now, today, it's another important day right here at Putrajaya. Later this evening here at Masjid Putrajaya, Masjid Putra Putrajaya, being the ninth before Mal Hijra, a special Islamic calendar year, and the year-end prayer will be recited. Now, the evening prayers will be attended by ministers from the Prime Minister's Office, Religious Affair, and invited guests, as you mentioned just now, Otto. This will also be televised live from 4 p.m. this evening over on RTM's TV1. All right? So, from me right here at Masjid Putra, Putrajaya, that's all for me. From my producer, Zam, the technical team, and of course, we have Izu here from the OB team of RTM. Thanking you, and till tomorrow, Otto, do have a pleasant morning.
0: All right, thank you so much, Gilbert. Reporting live from the Putra Mosque, and you will be giving us the latest updates as well as the days progress, right?
1: Yes,
0: All right, thank you very much, Gilbert. You have a great day ahead of you. Take care.
1: Pleasant day. Take care. Bye-bye.
0: All right. So there you have it from Putrajaya Putra Mosque with the latest report on the Mal Hijra celebrations, which is happening tomorrow. So a lot of preparations are being held as well. So once again, if you want to catch the latest updates as well, you can log on to RTM Click as well on the streaming live whenever it goes on air. Also, JAKM's social media platform. In the meantime, of course, we'll get back to the music. Alan Parsons Project, Eye in the Sky, Radio and Tracks. 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

Taking you back, Shania Twain with a song called From This Moment on 15 Minutes Past 10. Good morning, Malaysia. I'll be with you up till 3 p.m. today on Drax Midday Buzz. And a little updates on the FIFA World Cup for you. Well, Iran and also New Zealand are head-to-head in a 2-2 draw right now. So if you didn't know, watch it live on OK and also Sport Plus on, of course, RTM Click if you want to. If you haven't downloaded it right now on the Apple App Store or Google Play Store. Yes, it was scored by Mohamed Mohebi in the 64th minute. And yeah, we have been alive for 82 minutes so far right now. So it's still, who's win? We have to wait and see. For now, if you want to download and stream us live for free, you can do so right now. All right? In the meantime, stick around for the news at the top of the hour and then I'll be back after. For now, leaving you with this song right here. Beverly Craven with a song called Promise Me right here on Trax FM. Good morning, Malaysia.

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2: Good morning, Salam Malaysia Madani. The World News at 11 a.m. with me, Mutesh Chan. A group of 17 countries on Monday welcomed the US-Iran Memorandum of Understanding, calling it an opportunity to restore regional stability and support the global economy. A joint statement led by the UK, France, Germany and Italy praised the US, Iran and mediators, including Pakistan and Qatar, for what they called a diplomatic breakthrough. The leaders urged swift and full implementation of the agreement and called for the urgent reopening of the Strait of Hormuz, as well as unrestricted freedom of navigation. Elsewhere, an overnight Russian missile barrage killed at least 11 people across Ukraine and sparked a fire at Kyiv's historic Orthodox monastery. The attack wounded 34 people in the capital, where a blaze damaged the roof of the Domitian Cathedral at the Kyiv Perchik Lavra UNESCO World Heritage Site. President Volodymyr Zelensky called it one of Russia's most serious crimes against Christian culture and urged G7 leaders to increase pressure on Moscow. He also said he had told US President Donald Trump he was willing to meet Russian President Vladimir Putin in the United States. The Organization of Islamic Cooperation, OIC, strongly condemned the opening of an embassy by the so-called Somaliland in occupied Jerusalem. It said the move is illegal and a flagrant violation of the UN Charter and relevant resolutions. The OIC said Israel has no sovereignty over occupied Jerusalem and that all measures to alter its political, legal or demographic status are null and void under international law. The statement comes after Israel becomes the first country in December to recognize Somaliland's independence, since it declared autonomy from Somalia.

0: not been held since 2016 due to insecurity. Now, a Dutch court has sentenced a 58-year-old Syrian man to 26 years in prison for torture and other abuses committed while serving as an interrogator for a pro-Assad militia in Syria. The district court in The Hague found Rafiq Al-Q guilty of 19 international crimes against 8 victims in Salamia, central Syria, in 2013 and 2014. He held a senior role in a militia linked to the former Syrian President Bashar al-Assad's government and was involved in detention facilities where prisoners were tortured, including rape. Victims testified they were beaten, electrocuted, suspended upside down, and often stripped naked. And now in sports football, Spain boss Luis de la Fuente said he remains confident La Roja will go far at the World Cup, despite a scoreless draw with debutants Cape Verde in their opener. The European champions missed the influence of Lamine Yamal, who only came on in the second half after returning from injury, as they struggled to create chances against the 67th ranked side. The performance revived memories of their penalty shootout exits at the 2018 and 2022 World Cups, despite dominating possession. And finally, FIFA said it found no evidence of a code breach after video assistant referee VAR official Sean Evans made a gesture before a World Cup match. The Australian official was seen during a Germany Curacao broadcast making an OK hand sign, which has been associated with white supremacy and designated as a hate symbol by the Anti-Defamation League in 2019. Evans denied any malicious intent, calling it an involuntary twitch, and said he did not knowingly or deliberately make the gesture. And that was the news edited by Oliver During. Do catch the FIFA World Cup 2026 for free on MyTV and the RTM Click OTT platform. Hashtag Satubola Satudunia. Experience every goal, every moment, every emotion with RTM. Salam Malaysia Madani. Thank you for tuning in and have a great day ahead.
1: Mutesh?
0: Yes.
1: Milk chocolate, huh?
0: Chocolate. What's the score?
1: Well, it's full time already and the results are out, so it's a 2-2 draw between New Zealand and Iran.
0: Well.
1: Yes.
0: Oh, okay.
1: Kind of impressive. Elijah just right? In the 7 minute, he scored the first goal for New Zealand. And then 32 minutes in, Rezain Ramin scored the second first goal for Iran. And then Elijah just again at 54 minutes. And then Mohabi, the last goal for Iran at the 64th minute. So yeah, well, so you score, you're into New Zealand because of the milk chocolate. Anything to do with Asia, Iran then.
0: Ah, okay.
1: That's it for me. All right, man. So right, you're then. Done for the day?
0: I'm done for the day. I'm off to TV after this.
1: Okay. And then who'll be up next for you?
0: Peter will be up next.
1: I see. That's around 12, yeah?
0: 12.
1: Okay, so we'll catch him later then.
0: Alrighty.
1: All right, take care, Mutesh.
0: I'll see you soon.
1: Bye.
0: Bye.
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3: Hello, it's Ray here. Please get nice and comfortable and lock your phones, because the story is about to begin. Ladies and gentlemen, I'm gonna tell you about one of the many men. Name is irrelevant, height is irrelevant. He was 1 out of 10, I wish that I knew it then.

0: After his Oscar-winning performance, I left the room and never saw him again.
1: Right, with the song called Oscar-winning Tears, right here on Trax FM's Midday Buzz with me, Otto. Good morning to you. Now, if you got a message saying that you qualified for the Kita Selangor voucher, hold on. Before you start clicking anything, because the Selangor government is warning the public, that's you listening in right now, that applications for the Kita Selangor voucher program are not open yet. So if you receive an SMS or message with a suspicious link claiming you can apply right now, that's a major red flag, right? That's a red flag right there. So here's what you need to know. Eligible recipients will start receiving official SMS notifications from June 23rd. Now, while the state government will make an official announcement on June 22nd, so wait for that as well. So the program will provide 100 ringgit a month for 6 months to 50,000 eligible families in Selangor. All right, so remember, if a message says, congratulations, click here now, maybe just don't curiously, accidentally, or probably just want to know clicking it. No, because these days, if something looks too good to be true online, all right, remember that. If it's too good, it probably deserves a second look before you second click.

0: Hey, Els, did you know over half of Malaysian adults overweight?
1: Oh, no, that's alarming. So what can we do about it?
0: I guess everybody needs to stay active. That's the key. Just 20 minutes, in fact. A 20-minute workout daily, that's going to make a big difference.
1: Really? Even with our busy schedules?
0: Even with your busy schedule. Absolutely. It doesn't have to be intense. Simple activities, walking, dancing, all that counts. Let's start small and then build from there.
1: All right, I'm in. A little effort each day for better health sounds like a plan.
0: Great. Let's inspire others to join us too. Small steps can lead to big changes.
1: Right, so let's start with us. All right, Green, let's go. 1, 2, 3, and 4.
0: What? Wait,
1: five,
0: I'm still at 1.
1: 6, 7, 8.

Fresh FM's Midday Buzz with me, Otto. Good morning, Malaysia. 31 minutes past 11. Now, here's a number that might make students smile. 10 million ringgit. Yes, that's how much the Sarawak government is giving this year to support independent Chinese secondary schools across the state. And this isn't a one-off thing either, because since 2014, Sarawak has contributed more than 100 million ringgit to help these schools grow and improve. So what's interesting is that the annual allocation for this has jumped from 3 million ringgit to 10 million ringgit. Yes, helping schools upgrade facilities, ease financial pressures, and also create better learning opportunities for the students. And here's another cool fact. Through Sarawak's free tertiary education scheme, thousands of students have already received support for higher education, including graduates from Chinese independent schools. So whether you are studying a national school, private school, or independent school, the message is quite pretty clear. Investing in education is investing in the future, because today's school investment could be tomorrow's scientist, entrepreneur, engineer, or maybe even the person who cares or creates that next big thing on the app or probably online, or anything for that matter that makes Malaysia proud. You never know. For now, Avril Lavigne, wish you were here, right here on Tracks FM.

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Father's Day is just around the corner, and Trax FM is excited to announce our social media contest called Cherish Moments with My Hero, where you can win one new model of Air Fryer 5000 series with air fry, steam, and steam fry features. All you have to do is post a simple video cooking with your father figure. It can be your dad, uncle, grandfather, or you can also post a video with your son and daughter cooking together. Be as creative as you can, because that definitely counts. Check our Instagram and TikTok for more details of the contest. 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

43 minutes past 11. Good morning, Malaysia, on a lovely 16th of June. On to here with you up till 3 p.m. today on Tracks Midday Buzz. Now, if you've been feeling like Malaysia has turned into one giant air fryer lately, you're not imagining it. Because according to the latest weather data, Kuala Krai in Kelantan remains the hottest spot in the country, with Kapit in Sarawak recorded the highest rainfall. So basically, one place is asking for more rain and the other is asking for less. Meteorologists say several areas have been experiencing temperatures above 35 degrees Celsius thanks to the ongoing southwest monsoon season. Meanwhile, heavy rainfall continued to hit parts of East Malaysia, creating weather contrast that's pretty wild as well. So depending on where you are, your biggest challenge today might be finding an umbrella or finding a shade. So Malaysia's weather has always been unpredictable. One state is melting, the other is like floodings, and somehow, we're still checking the sky before deciding whether to do the laundry or not. Yeah, that's me as well. Anyway, back to the music.

Heights. Stick around for the news. Mr. Richard Peter Collins, he'll be up next on 12 noon. But for now, here's I'd Really Love to See You Tonight right here in Tracks.

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1: Salam Lisa Madani, good afternoon. It's our news at 12. Well, placing the Bumiputra Gender Steering Unit, also known as Taraju, under the Prime Minister's Department for, or rather, will enable the agency to advance the Bumiputra Economic Transformation Plan 2035, known as Putra 35. Well, Economy Minister Akmal Nasrullah Mohamed Nasir said the move strengthens Taraju's position, enabling the agency to build on its achievements and further accelerate its progress. Meanwhile, Malaysia Rail Link Sendirian Berhad, or MRL, has clarified that the East Coast Rail Link ECRL fare rates currently circulating on social media are speculative and do not reflect the actual charges that will be imposed when the service begins operations next January. Now, in a statement, MRL said ticket fares have not yet been officially announced and are still being refined through discussions with relevant stakeholders. In the meantime, the Malaysian Anti-Corruption Commission, the MACC, continues to strengthen its strategic cooperation with Transparency International, or rather TI, in efforts to enhance governance, integrity, transparency, and the anti-corruption agenda at both the national and global levels. In a statement, MACC said the commitment was reflected through a courtesy call by TI Chair François Belleron on MACC Deputy Chief Commissioner for Prevention, Dato Azmi Kamaruzaman, at the Commission's headquarters in Putrajaya yesterday. The Selangor State Government has reminded the public to remain vigilant against any short message service, SMS, or messages related to the Kita Selangor voucher incentive and to refrain from clicking on suspicious links received from unauthorized sources. Now, the Selangor State Secretary's office in a statement said the reminder was issued to prevent the public from falling victim to online fraud involving the program. Now, applications for the Kita Selangor voucher program have not yet opened to the public. And over in Pahang, five individuals, including a nurse, are on remand for 3 to 4 days from today to assist in the investigation into the sale and purchase of fake medical certificates. The remand order against all the suspects, aged 33 to 55, was issued by Magistrate Melody Woon Si Moon at the Magistrates Court in Pagan to facilitate police investigations under Sections 420 and 468 of the Penal Code. And finally in sports, Iran came back from an early New Zealand lead to draw 2-2 on Monday in their Group G match of the 2026 FIFA World Cup at the SoFi Stadium in the US. And as a result of the game, Iran finished top of Group G, while New Zealand were second. And that concludes the bulletin prepared by Aida Tahir. Well, do catch the FIFA World Cup.

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sense of humor. Beliefs are aligned in Zen like Buddha. Got equal parts of sex and cuteness. One look in your eyes, it can execute ya. Girls can't tell that he fine or flip, cause he don't look like he like

Doja Cat, Stranger, right here on Tracks Midday Buzz with me, Otto. Good afternoon, Malaysia. Hope you're having a wonderful day so far. It's a lovely Tuesday, the 16th of June. So if you're thinking about planning your future ECRL trip based on those fare prices you've seen online, you might want to hit the brakes on this because Malaysia Rail Link, or MRL, says the ECRL fare rates currently circulating on social media are pure speculation and have not been officially announced. In fact, the company says ticket prices are still being studied and will only be finalized after regulatory approval. So if you've already started circulating your weekend getaway budget on the viral WhatsApp message, maybe don't book and snack yet, because you never know, right? And the good news is officials have previously said that the fares are expected to be affordable, but the final pricing will only be revealed closer to the ECRL's launch in 2027. Yes, next year. For now, the only thing that's moving faster is the trains that might be rumors online. So please make sure you get the official announcement on the official website. So remember, not everything goes viral is true. Sometimes the fastest thing on the internet isn't the train, it's the rumors about the train. But anyway, Chicago, if you leave me now,

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0: Right, I'm reporting from a site where an impatient motorcycle...
1: Impatient.
0: Oh, okay. A genius decided to jump the red light and he paid for it.
1: I didn't pay anyone.
0: As I was saying, he jumped the red light. Now he's sitting in a pool of blood. So, what do you have to say?
1: Yeah, he should have stopped.
0: That's right, ladies and gentlemen. You heard it from the genius.
1: Oh, you're lucky I'm injured.
2: Yellow means slow down. Red means stop. Beat the red light and you just might end up like genius here. Stop on red. You can make a difference.
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Somber 12 to 12, bringing the time to 26 minutes past 12 with me, Otto. Good afternoon, Malaysia. Now, if you've just got an offer to further your studies, but you're worried about the cost, here's something you need to know. Well, education officials are reminding students not to reject university offers just because of financial difficulties, because universities today offer all kinds of support, including PTPTN loans, Zakat assistance, welfare funds, food aid programs, and also even help with study equipment for those who need it. So think about it. Getting into a university is already tough. Thousands of students already compete for limited spots every year. So if you've earned a place, don't let money be the reason why you just give up on your dreams, because, you know, it has to start somewhere, right? So why not from there? So what do you think? Sometimes the biggest mistake isn't failing, it's deciding not to try. Do you think so? Let me know.

40 minutes past 12. Good afternoon, Malaysia. Also here coming to you live from Angkasa Puri, Kuala Lumpur. So, yeah, once again, if you guys feel that if it's your first time trying out to go into the university level and you haven't got the opportunity, it's okay. Other people might have the opportunity and might help you out in another way as well. So, anyway, coming up in the next hour, of course, I've got the song request segment. So, if there's a song you'd like to listen to, do let me know as well, okay? Just give me a call or watch our TikTok live. Pretty soon, I'll give you the handle as well. For now, Belinda Carlisle, Circle in the Sand, right here on Tracks.

Duran Duran, Ordinary World, right here on Tracks, 50 minutes past 12. Good afternoon, Malaysia. So here's some good news if you've ever had to make a trip just to collect your medication. A consumer group in Sabah is backing the federal government's move to cover the cost of delivering medicines directly to patients. So the idea is simple. Instead of spending time and money traveling to hospitals or clinics, eligible patients can have their medication sent straight to their doorstep. So supporters say the initiative could be a game changer, especially for senior citizens, people with disabilities, and those living in rural areas where, you know, access of healthcare facilities can be quite challenging. So let's be honest, if we can get groceries, food, and also parcels delivered, why not medication too, right? Anyway, because of today's world, convenience isn't just a luxury. Sometimes it's the difference between getting the help you need and going without it. But anyway, stick around. We got the news coming up with Mr. Peter Carlos, and then will be your song request. So I'll be live on TikTok at TRAXXFMOFFICIAL. So if you haven't followed us on any of our socials, those are the handles. So get to it right now, and I'll go live. Good afternoon, Malaysia.

Good afternoon and salam malaysia madani. It's Prime at One, and here are the headlines. Defend politics that unites community, and Taraju's transfer to PM's department boosts Putra 35 agenda. The news info. Well, Prime Minister Dato Sri Anwar Ibrahim has called on the people of Johor to continue supporting a politics rooted in hope, unity and compassion to ensure the continuity of the nation's reform agenda and development efforts for the benefit of the rakyat. Well, he said the struggle being pursued is not merely about winning elections, but about determining the country's future direction and whether to remain trapped in outdated politics marked by hatred and abuse of power or to move forward based on accountability, justice and concern for the people. Now, Dato Sri Anwar added that the government has implemented various reforms, including strengthening governance, tackling leakages, attracting investments, and restoring international confidence in Malaysia. Now, placing the Bumiputra Agenda Steering Unit, Taraju, under the Prime Minister's department will enable the agency to advance the Bumiputra Economic Transformation Plan 2035, aka Putra 35. Now, Economy Minister Akmal Nasrullah Mohamed Nasir said the move strengthens Taraju's position, enabling the agency to build on its achievements and further accelerate its progress. Well, yesterday, Prime Minister Dato Sri Anwar Ibrahim announced that Taraju, formerly under the purview of the Ministry of Economy, has been made an agency under the Prime Minister's department to strengthen the supervision of Bumiputra development programs, especially Putra 35 initiatives. Malaysia Rail Link Sdn Bhd MRL has clarified that the East Coast Rail Link fare rates currently circulating on social media are speculative and do not reflect the actual charges that will be imposed when the service begins operations next January. Now, in a statement, MRL said ticket fares have not yet been officially announced and are still being refined through discussions with relevant stakeholders. And according to the company, the process involves agencies including the Land Public Transport Agency to ensure that the fare structure remains reasonable, competitive and user-friendly. The Malaysian Anti-Corruption Commission, MACC, continues to strengthen its strategic cooperation with Transparency International, or TI, in efforts to enhance governance, integrity, transparency and the anti-corruption agenda at both the national and global levels. In a statement today, MACC said the commitment was reflected through a courtesy call by TI Chair Francois Belleon on MACC Deputy Chief Commissioner for Prevention, Dato Azmi Kamaruzaman, at the Commission's headquarters in Putrajaya yesterday. Now, MACC said Dato Azmi expressed appreciation for the good relationship established with TI and reaffirmed the Commission's commitment to strengthening cooperation. While in a separate development, the new MACC building in Sabah, located at Jalan Sepanggar, has reached 90% completion and is expected to be fully completed by the end of this year. MACC Chief Commissioner Dato Sri Abdul Halim Aman said the new facility will consolidate all Sabah MACC personnel currently operating from three separate offices under one roof. And Dato Sri Abdul Halim said

0: Sultan Nazrin Shah. In his address, Sultan Nazrin said the center represents more than a modern healthcare complex equipped with advanced technology, emphasizing that its true strength lies in the expertise and compassion of those serving within it. The Selangor state government has reminded the public to remain vigilant against any short message service, or rather SMS, or messages related to the Kita Selangor voucher incentive, and to refrain from clicking on suspicious links received from unauthorized sources. Now, the Selangor state secretary's office in a statement today said the reminder was issued to prevent the public from falling victim to online fraud involving the program. It added that applications for the Kita Selangor voucher program have not yet opened to the public. And onto the foreign front, several Iranian vessels have passed through the United States enforced naval blockade zone in the Gulf of Oman following a preliminary agreement between the U.S. and Iran aimed at ending the conflict. At least three oil tankers and two cargo ships crossed the area on Monday evening without incident. The development comes after weeks of negotiations in which Washington and Tehran agreed on a framework deal to end the war set to be signed in Switzerland on Friday. And a key point of contention in the talks had been the reopening of the Strait of Hormuz. Well, leaders of the group of seven countries began a three-day summit in France on Monday with the tentative U.S.-Iran agreement expected to dominate early discussions as they assess whether it can ease tensions in West Asia and help prevent a broader regional conflict. French President Emmanuel Macron, chair of this year's summit, said the leaders will discuss the long-term reopening of the Strait of Hormuz. Now, the summit in the French lakeside town of Evian-les-Bains will test whether the G7 can present a united front on issues such as the tensions in West Asia, Ukraine, and economic security when divisions remain between the US and its European allies. The General Secretariat of the Organization of Islamic Cooperation strongly condemned the opening of an embassy by the so-called Somaliland in occupied Jerusalem. The General Secretariat affirmed that this measure is illegal and constitutes a flagrant violation of the Charter of the United Nations and its relevant resolutions. It also affirmed that Israel, the occupying power, has no sovereignty over occupied Jerusalem and that all decisions and measures aimed at altering its political, legal, or demographic status are null and void under international law. We'll be back after this short message.
1: 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Hashtag Satu Bola, Satu Dunia. 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
0: In sports, Iran came back from an early New Zealand lead to draw 2-2 on Monday in their Group G match at the 2026 FIFA World Cup at Sophie Stadium in the US. Now, New Zealand took the lead in the 7th minute through Elijah Just's volley despite Iran making a brighter start. Iran responded strongly and levelled the score in the 32nd minute when Ramin Razayan lifted the ball over the goalkeeper after sustained pressure. The All Whites regained the advantage in the 54th minute as Just scored his second goal of the match from a Chris Wood pass. However, Iran equalised again 10 minutes later when Mohamed Mohebi headed home across from Razayan. The 2-2 draw saw Iran finish top of Group G and New Zealand securing second place. Meanwhile, debutants Cape Verde delivered an upset against Spain, drawing scoreless in their Group H match at the World Cup Atlanta Stadium in the US. In the first half saw both sides probing for weaknesses as Spain enjoyed majority of possession while Cape Verde only managed to enter the Spanish half a handful of times. The stars started Spanish attack despite enjoying more than 70% possession and registering 23 shots, failed to find the net. Cape Verdean goalkeeper Vozinha made 8 saves and was instrumental in denying Spain a lead. In the meantime, Belgium and Egypt shared the points after a 1-1 draw in the Group G match at the Seattle Stadium in the US, and Egypt went ahead in the 19th minute when Imam Ashour curled a shot into the bottom corner, scoring his first international goal in his 30th appearance. The Egyptians dominated much of the first half and carried a 1-0 lead into the break, while Belgium struggled to create clear chances, and Belgium found an equaliser after Romelu Lukaku came off the bench in the 66th minute, and his pressure led to an own goal that was later credited to Mohamed Hani, earning Belgium a share of the points. Well, folks, a little short here, but we've come to the end of the bulletin. So let's recap the headlines. Defend politics that unites community. And Taraju's transfer to the Prime Minister's Department boosts Putra 35 agenda.

And that concludes Prime at One, prepared by Alif Harris. Catch the FIFA World Cup 2026 for free on MyTV and the RTM Play OTT platform. Hashtag Satubola Satudunia. Experience every goal, every moment, every emotion with RTM. Thanks for listening and thank you so much for turning us on. Salam Malaysia Madani.

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Benson Boone, Mystical Magic, right here on Trax FM, Midday Buzz with me, Otto. Coming to you live from Angkasa, Puri, Kuala Lumpur, 17 minutes past one. It's a song request segment. The whole hour is based on you. What song you'd like to listen to within this hour? All you have to do is just log on to our TikTok account right now at Trax FM Official. We're currently live. Or you can just send us a message on our WhatsApp account as well. For now, this next song is going out to one of our WhatsApp accounts. So this one's for you. Pointer Sisters, Automatic, right here on Trax.

DeBarge with a song called Rhythm of the Night, 26 minutes past 1. Good afternoon, Malaysia. Hope you're having your lunch right now. If not, it's okay. You can have a light lunch later on. But anyway, looking at the air quality in the country, seems that most record moderate level readings right now, and the high so far is at Johan Sitia Station with a reading of 75. If it reaches 100, it's not that good, and you have to mask up, all right? In the meantime, it's a song request segment, guys. So if there's a song you want me to play, let me know through our TikTok account. We are currently live. Or just drop me a message on our WhatsApp. First up, this one is going out to Najib Nawi on our TikTok account. This one for you. Christopher Cross up next, and also Rewind by Artful Dodger right here in Tracks.

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Better rewind. When the crowd say ball, ball, ball, rewind. When the crowd say ball, selector, rewind. When the crowd say ball, selector, rewind. When the crowd say ball, selector, rewind.

Rewind, Artful Ganja featuring Craig David, 39 minutes past one. Good afternoon, Malaysia. Otto here with you now. All right, so if you've got a younger brother, sister, cousin, neighbor, or even your own child waiting for their SAPM results, the countdown is officially on because the Malaysian Examinations Council says STPM 2025 results will be released this Thursday, June 18th. That's 2 days from now. Goodness. So yes, stress levels are probably rising. Sleep schedules are disappearing and suddenly everyone's pretending to not be nervous. Yeah, palms are all sweaty as well. Well, students will be able to check their results online through the MPM portal, while SMS results services will be available as well. And the results are expected to be released around 11:30 a.m. on June 18th, the Thursday. So if you're one of those students waiting for your results, just remember, right, this is just one chapter of your story, not the whole book. So don't worry. Everything will be working out fine. Just make sure that you use your time wisely and you know where you're going, all right? Even though if you don't know where you're headed, it's okay. Just as long as you're active and do whatever it is you want to do to make sure that you reach a certain, I don't know, destination that you want to, it is all right, all right?

Requested by Uday Kumar from Ipoh to all family and friends. Thank you very much for that song request. And of course, we're taking in our song request right now. Either you send me a message on our WhatsApp or just head over to our TikTok account. We're live right now at Trax FM Official. That's TRAXXFMOFFICIAL. So if you're thinking about, you know, going out right now and having a good lunch, please do so. And always hydrate yourself, because some parts of Malaysia are having a heat session right now, and it's better to stay indoors and all that. So, right. So anyway, taking in your song request, this next song is going out to Sashi for Life. You requested Queen, We Are the Champions.

of the world. We are champions, queen, right here on Tracks. Stick around, Malaysia. We have the news with Mr. Peter Carlos at 2. For now, UB40.

Good afternoon. Salam, Aliza Badani. Well, a strong 6.9 magnitude earthquake struck Sulawesi, Indonesia at 11:27 a.m. today. In a statement, the Malaysian Meteorological Department of Malaysia said the quake occurred at a depth of 10 kilometers with its epicenter located 41 kilometers southeast of Palu. And Met Malaysia's initial assessment found no tsunami threat to Malaysia. Meanwhile, the government is still refining the proposed implementation of the carbon tax. And Natural Resources and Environmental Sustainability Minister, Dato' Sri Arthur Joseph Kurup, said the carbon tax, which takes into account industry readiness and the policy framework being developed by the government, would continue to be implemented. Now, Dato' Sri Arthur said the implementation of the carbon tax was not intended as a punitive measure, but rather as an incentive to encourage green technology use and reduce carbon emissions. In another development, no child should be denied access to education simply because of financial difficulties. And Raja Muda Perlis, Tuanku Syed Faizuddin Putra Jamalul Lyle said every child deserves the opportunity to receive quality education regardless of family background, social status or economic circumstances. His Highness emphasized that early childhood education plays a crucial role in shaping knowledgeable, competitive and morally grounded individuals as it serves as a foundation for learning, character development and unlocking a child's potential. The Ministry of Domestic Trade and Cost of Living, KPDN, Kedah branch raided an animal feed processing factory in the Kuala Katil industrial area yesterday over the suspected storage of wheat flour without proper authorization. The Kedah KPDN director, Muhammad Nizam Jamaluddin, said four enforcement personnel from the Baling branch carried out the operation at about 4:30 p.m. and a total of 53,325 kilograms of flour valued at an estimated price of more than 100,000 ringgit was seized for further investigation. And finally, in sports, Malaysia will field a second-string squad comprising a blend of experienced players and young talents for the 2026 Kings Cup Sepak Takraw Championship in Bangkok in August. And national head coach Ahmad Jais Baharun said the prestigious tournament would serve as the ideal platform to provide international exposure to players who did not have the opportunity to compete in the 2026 Sepak Takraw World Cup recently. And that concludes the bulletin prepared by Alif Harris. Catch the FIFA World Cup 2026 for free on MyTV and the RTM Click OTT platform. Hashtag Satu Bola, Satu Dunia. Experience every goal, every moment, every emotion with RTM. Salam Aliza Madani. And it's back to good times right here with the music maestro, Otto.

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1: Oh, your music today, wow.
0: It's not me, man. It's the people on our TikTok, on our WhatsApp. They're requesting good songs, man.
1: All right. But I've been listening to you when I was driving to work. And then
0: why you love songs just now.
1: Like, wow, this guy.
0: Reminiscing, huh? 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We're going to reminisce also in this hour. All right. Take care of yourself, man.
1: Thank you, bro. You too.
0: Dibu, that's cutting somebody off. Bye. Bye.
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2: Yes, no, we'll go and check it out now.

Blackpink, how you like that? 14 minutes past 2. Good afternoon, Malaysia. Hope you're having your lunch right now. And looking at some of the festivals that's happening here in Malaysia this month, we have the Rainforest World Music Festival 2026 happening at the Sarawak Cultural Village, Kuching, Sarawak, a famous 3-day international music festival featuring global and local performers in a lush rainforest setting. I've been there a couple of times and loved it, so if you haven't, you should go, all right? Aside from that, we have the, I think it's called Zia 6 Asian Tour Concert, Gravity, yeah? It's happening at the ZEP Kuala Lumpur. It's a live performance by K-pop touring artists. And we also have, let's see, when it comes to sporting events, we have Skechers Friendship Walk and Run happening on the 21st at 5 a.m. at Anjong Floria Putrajaya. So it's a family-friendly 5K run and themed walk event as well. Looking at some lifestyle events that's happening, we have, if you're interested in family-friendly pop-up market featuring food workshops and pickleball matches, well, you have to go for the Together Gather Pop-Up Market Wellness Edition happening on the 19th to 21st at Park Subang Jaya, Selangor. And finally, if you're into jewelry, one of Southeast Asia's most significant fine jewelry trade and showcases events, it's the Malaysia International Jewelry Fair, MIJF, happening on the 29th at 11 a.m. at the Kuala Lumpur Convention Center, KLCC. So a lot of things are happening. All you got to do is search for it and find out what you'd like to actually go to and gather more information about. Well, anyway, taking you back, here's Aerosmith. I Don't Want to Miss a Thing, right here on Tracks.

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Richard Sanderson, Reality, 31 minutes past 2. Good afternoon, Malaysia. Now, a quick question. When was the last time you bought something because they were on TikTok Live? Yes, don't worry, we're not judging at all, because currently, a major player, TikTok Shop, is becoming a major player in Malaysia's economy. MDEC says the platform contributes around 1% of Malaysia's GDP and about 4% of the country's digital economy. And get this, TikTok's ecosystem is set to support around 147,000 jobs, help power more than 1 million local businesses, that's a lot, and have provided digital skills training to over 100,000 SMEs. So that's kind of a random video over there. But anyway, it's a big thing as well. So looks like just scrolling isn't just a hobby anymore. It's an economy. So thank you for doing what you're doing for those who are involved in TikTok Shop. And for those who participate, hope that this actually helps your business in growing a little bit more in the digital economy. For now, Madonna, True Blue, right here on Tracks.

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1: 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Then, when it's safe, she changes lane.
0: Your mommy's smart, eh?
1: I know.
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Ed Sheeran, Shivers, bringing the time to 45 minutes past 2. Good afternoon, Malaysia. Otto here with you. Now, here's a question. When was the last time you went to school? And when you were in school, what counted as bullying? Yes, and what happened when someone reported it? Well, starting today, all right, 16th of June, Malaysia has officially enforced the Anti-Bullying Act 2026. Yes, a new law designed to tackle bullying more seriously and more effectively. So the government says more than 14,000 bullying cases are reported in schools every year, and the impact can last far beyond the classroom as well. And what's different about this new law is that it's not just about punishment. Yeah, it also focuses on helping victims, guiding offenders, and resolving cases faster through a dedicated anti-bullying tribunal. In other words, the goal isn't just to stop bullying when it happens. It's to create a system that prevents it from becoming a lifelong scar. So, yeah. Anyway, stick around. We have the news with Mr. Peter Carlos at the top of the hour, and then followed by Evening Drive. Yes, it's going to be with Els Dines. She's already there. Yeah, doing her list for you, so stay tuned for that one. In the meantime, leaving you with this one by Spandau Ballet, True. Radio and Tracks. Have a great day ahead of you. Good afternoon, Malaysia.

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1: Good afternoon. Salam, Lisa Badani. Technology and System Technique Akti Engsel Shafts, or ETNS, decision to expand its operations in Kolymkada through a new investment of up to 2 billion euros is expected to further strengthen Malaysia's semiconductor ecosystem and create high-skill employment opportunities for Malaysians. Prime Minister Dato' Sri Anwar Ibrahim said the Austrian company's decision reflected growing international investor confidence in Malaysia, underscoring how clear policies, political stability, good governance and the government's commitment to economic transformation are positioning the country as a leading destination for advanced technology investments and a new regional growth hub. In the meantime, the Social Security Organization, Perkeso, expects annual claims to rise by much as 200% from 170,000 cases a year. And Human Resource Minister Dato' Sri R. Ramanan said the projected increase is in line with the implementation of protection schemes such as Lindung 24 Jam, the Gig Workers Act 2025 and the Traveller Scheme, which is currently being developed. Malaysia strongly rejects allegations linking the country to inhumane treatment of migrant and refugee children, including members of the Rohingya community, and stresses that various measures have been implemented to ensure that their welfare and protection continue to receive due attention. The Home Ministry, the KDN, said claims that children are detained without protection or denied basic welfare do not reflect the actual efforts being undertaken to manage irregular migration responsibly, humanely and in line with national security requirements. Now, over in the state of Perak, the state has fully recovered from the floods after all 71 evacuees housed at two relief centres were allowed to return home today. Larut Matang and Selamat District Disaster Management Committee Chairman Muhammad Nazrul Menhad said that relief centre at Sekolah Kebangsaan Batu Hampar was closed at 2 p.m. following the return of all evacuees. And finally, in sports, Academy Badminton Malaysia ABM doubles coaching director Rexy Mainaki wants all the national men's doubles pairs formed through the latest reshuffle to have clear goals, including securing qualification for the 2028 Los Angeles Olympics. And according to him, every new pairing, including Aaron Chia and Aaron Tai, should be retained if they can deliver consistent performances and achieve the targets set for them. And that concludes the bulletin prepared by Aida Tahir. Catch the FIFA World Cup 2026 for free on MyTV and the RTM Click OTT platform. Hashtag Satu Bola, Satu Dunia. Experience every goal, every moment, every emotion with RTM. Salam, Lisa Badani. And it's time for Tracks Drive Time.

0: to Carlos for the news at 3. Oh my goodness. I can't believe it. It's almost like you never left from last night. I love it. We shall just pick off where we left off, yeah? Right. Anyway, how are you, Boo-Boo?
1: I'm all right. Good. Thank you so much. And how are you doing today?
0: Ooh, the weather is pretty iffy once again. So I found myself, my throat was pretty dry. Yeah, so please remember to hydrate yourself, okay?
1: Okay.
0: Yeah, yeah.
1: Pretty dry is good, you know?
0: Why?
1: Because if it's ugly dry, it's bad.
0: Ooh.
1: Mm-hmm.
0: We'll save the dad jokes for later, okay? Like, Otto was laughing at that joke.
1: Which one?
0: The pretty dry and ugly dry.
1: Good on you, Otto. Oh, I love you.
0: Otto, why don't you do the sound effect thing? Like...
2: What?
0: Wait. Orchestra, come here. Yeah. Oh, man. What? How did it go? Oh, Carlos, come on, help me out.
1: No way.
0: Well. That sound effect. Yeah, okay, yeah. Otto's face looks like that sound effect, okay? Right, anyway.
1: You're mean.
0: Any interesting thing happening today then?
1: No, everything's nice and normal. And
0: right,
1: cool.
0: Okay, yeah. Cool beans. Right, so something not interesting, but for me it is, okay?
1: Okay.
0: So I still wear my face mask, okay, to public, to every time I step out my house, I still wear my face mask.
1: Okay.
0: So today when I was in my e-hailing, the driver asked, "Are you sick?"
1: Mm-hmm.
0: And then okay. I'm like, "Oh, why did you think so?" And then she goes, "Because you're wearing a mask." I said, "Oh, ha ha ha." The nervous chuckle. "Ha ha ha. No, because I don't have makeup on." And then she starts laughing. "Oh, you're so smart. I need to be like that the next time." Which prompted me to think, right? Nowadays, do people still wear face masks?
1: Yes.
0: Do you?
1: A handful.
0: Right.
1: Me, no.
0: Yeah,
1: I haven't used a mask for quite a while.
0: Really?
1: But I always carry one.
0: Okay.
1: Not

0: reason behind wearing a face mask?
1: Just because if something smells, I've got something
0: else. Right, okay, so smelling factor, right. Okay, cool. See, we've all got different factors as to why we still wear face masks.
2: Mm-hmm.
0: And for me, it's my appearance. I'm just done smiling. Otto is giving me the meow, meow, meow face again. Right, so I found that pretty interesting, which I wanted to ask you this earlier on. Yeah. And also, today I was on my social media, and I came across this Shakespearean page on my Instagram where they just speak like Shakespearean English. So I wanted to share this with you.
2: Okay.
0: Instead of saying, "Don't make me angry," or like, "Don't piss me off," right?
2: Mm-hmm.
0: Just say, "Do not enrage me, you mischievous delinquent." Well, how does that sound? I feel like I belong in that era, you know? Like 1852. Is that even when William Shakespeare was there? I'm not sure. But what do you think? What do you think of my performance?
2: You could
0: do not enrage me, Peter Carlos. Do not.
2: Where's Otto?
0: It is amazing. Otto's looking at me with pure... Oh.
1: Run.
0: Run. Right, anyway, that was pretty cool. And don't forget, later on, ladies and gentlemen, catch the CKT Hour at 4 o'clock with Peter Carlos and myself. Today, are you going to be doing a marathon, Carlos?
2: No, I'm not.
0: So you go and have a rest, hydrate yourself, and I'll catch you later. All right,
2: okie dokie.
0: Bye.
2: Bye.

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2: And Messi! McAllister, Di Maria is the spare man. Angel Di Maria! 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

3 on the clock right now. Hey, what's up? It's Els Dines with you. This is Trax Drive Time. Happy Tuesday to you. It is the 16th of June. Hope you're having a lovely day so far. Like I mentioned earlier on, the weather is pretty iffy. Not too sure if it's going to rain or if it's going to stay warm. Whatever it is, please hydrate yourself. Alrighty. Let's take a look at some of the things we can celebrate today. Ooh, okay. Fresh Vegetables Day. So, what are your top three favorite vegetable? Mine, I would say the third one. Ooh, okay. Wait. I'd go for bean sprouts. Second would be broccoli. First would be my all-time love from Sarawak, Cangkok Manis. So that's my top three favorite vegetables of all time. So to celebrate today, you can head to, you know, your grocery store. See what delicious and nutritious meals you can make with fresh vegetables. That's how we celebrate today. We've also got Cherry Tart Day. Lovely. World Sea Turtle Day as well. We've got Fudge Day. Ooh, love myself some fudge. International Waterfall Day. I don't know. I feel like a lot of people enjoy going to, you know, hiking for the waterfall and stuff like that. I've never been a waterfall girly. I don't know why. But if you enjoy waterfalls, you can post a social media picture, you going to the waterfalls, yeah. And if it's your birthday today, best wishes from all of us at Trax FM. You celebrate it with some of these amazing people. We've got TV actress Anna Cathcart. If you've seen the TV it's not series per se, it's just the three movies to it, To All the Boys I've Loved. Yeah, she's in there. She turns 22 years old today. We've also got John Cho, born 1972, actor, recognized for the Star Trek films and Harold and Kumar. So there we go. Once again, if it's your birthday, best wishes from all of us at Trax FM. Don't forget, later on, 4 till 5 is going to be the request hour. So if you have any songs you'd like me to play for you, just drop me a DM right now on my Instagram at elsdines. It's ELSDINES. Don't forget to follow me on there too. You can also tweet me using the hashtag TRAXXFM, or if you have our Trax FM WhatsApp, just drop me your songs on there. And speaking of the movie To All the Boys I've Loved Before, here's Jax. Shout.

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and like the rock and rap, you know what I mean? People act like, you know, wow, that's a new invention. That's ain't new. We're constantly evolving.

I'm Linkin Park High Voltage, 3:32 p.m. on the clock right now. Hey, what's up? Adele's Dines with you. This is Trax Drive Time. Happy Tuesday. Hope you're having a lovely day so far. And of course, to kickstart the hour with some positive feel-good story. This one, everyone will feel a little bit lost in life. You know, no direction. Okay, feeling a bit lost. We all have that, right? This person, after losing his wife, can you imagine? This retired man found healing by turning other people's trash into treasure. Love it, love it. And it's such a sweet story. What started as a way to cope with grief has become a source of purpose, friendship, and affordable treasures for one Rhode Island retiree. So this happened over in Rhode Island, right? After he lost his wife, he says, for about a year, I just didn't want to do nothing. But eventually something changed. His name is John Bernard began doing what he always enjoyed, which is fixing things. So as he drove around his neighborhood, he started noticing people discarding items at the side of the curb, right? If he thought he could repair them, he brought them home. Soon, he was sanding, painting, repairing, and restoring everything from lawn equipment to patio furniture, okay? What began as a hobby became a mission. So he said, to keep myself busy and to help out, I pick up stuff and I fix it up. Love it. So today, a large hand-painted sign with his phone number sits among the ever-changing selection on his lawn. The sales help supplement his fixed income, but he says making money isn't the main goal. I love this part. Okay, he explained, if I can help somebody else out and help myself out, that's what I will do. His prices are intentionally low because he knows many families are struggling with rising costs. He says money is tight. If I can help somebody else out and helping myself out, that's what I do. Recently, one customer was so touched by his story that she decided to share it on Facebook, and it went viral. And soon, calls and messages started pouring in. People offered scrap metal, donated items, and reached out simply to support his efforts. So the unexpected attention reminded John of what he values most about his roadside project, the people. Over the years, he has met countless neighbors, made new friends, and shared conversations with strangers who stopped by to browse. And sometimes, if someone truly needs something but cannot afford it, he doesn't charge them at all. He says, it's for sale, but if they really need it, I don't mind giving it away. Love it. Love this for him. For John, restoring old items has done more than keep useful things out of landfills. It helped restore something in himself as well. So there we go. A story. Wonderful story right there. A simple act of fixing broken things has turned into a powerful reminder that people can find purpose again. It's not over. It's not. It's never over for you. Never. Never, ever, ever, ever, ever. It's never over for you, okay? Even though you cannot seem to find the light at the end of the tunnel, it's just never over for you, okay? Even after life's most difficult chapters, you can still find purpose. So I hope this story serves as an inspiration to just remind yourself, this is just a rough patch. It will be over, okay? Because it will never, your life is just, it will never be over for you, okay? You can find purpose again. Alrighty. So love this story right here. Never give up. If you can help someone, help them. Because if you can't find a kind person, be the kind person.

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XFM, the chain smokers, Phoebe Ryan, all we know. 12 minutes till the top of the hour. It's Els Dines with you. And if you are a content creator, I mean, well, everyone's a content creator. If you have social media, you are a content creator. Okay, that's how I see it anyway. And you want to win yourself a free F-R-E-E air fryer. If you haven't heard the Father's Day giveaway that we're doing, oh, where have you been? Okay, we are giving away an air fryer, a Philips air fryer. If you want to join in on that, you have about, what, 5 more days to create content? And it could be the simplest, what, 15-second content? Okay, look, just find your favorite easy recipe that you want to do with your dad. Or maybe if you yourself, you're a dad tuning in right now and you want to make some simple recipe. Let's say, you know, I always do the 2-ingredient recipe because I'm lazy like that, right? And it always tastes delicious. So, for example, I just made a healthy 2-ingredient cheesecake, which involves yogurt and also like biscuits of your choice. Lovely. I went for a very sweet one, a brand that I cannot name. Okay. And ta-da, it's a healthy cheesecake. Healthy, quote unquote, okay? So simple as that. You just create your content and then tag us at Traxxfm. All the terms and conditions are on our Instagram. So you can go follow us at Traxxfm Official to check it out. The pinned post, okay? If you want to win yourself a free air fryer. Anyway, moving on to some headlines. The Ministry of Transport and Road Transport Department, JPJ, are targeting completion of the My Lesson B2 program by July to help more youths obtain valid motorcycle licenses. So Transport Minister said the initiative aims to expand access to safe and structured licensing, particularly for young people and those facing financial difficulties. So a total of 10.5 million ringgit has been allocated for the program this year, benefiting more than 30,000 participants nationwide. So he said, we hope it will help more youths comply with existing laws when driving or riding motorcycles. The program enables students to obtain a learner's driving license, LDL, before undergoing motorcycle training and tests in stages, beginning with practical lessons. So if you have a child who, you know, is at this age and they want to obtain motorcycle licenses, make sure they know of this. Make sure you let them know of this if you're a parent, okay? Anyway, we've got more news coming up at 4. My main man, Peter Carlos. And don't forget, 4 till 5 is going to be the request hour. So if you have any songs you'd like me to play for you, just drop me a DM right now on my Instagram at elsdines. It's ELSDINES. Don't forget to follow me on there too. You can also tweet me using the hashtag TRAXXFM. Or if you have our Traxxfm WhatsApp, just drop me your songs on there. Gonna leave you with Maroon 5. Let's go! Yeah.

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Salam Malaysia Padani, the news at 4. Malaysia's total trade expanded to 3.1 trillion ringgit in 2025, comprising 1.6 trillion ringgit in exports and 1.5 trillion ringgit in imports, with Penang continuing to lead the nation's export performance. And according to the Department of Statistics Malaysia's chief statistician, Dato Sri Dr. Muhammad Uzair Mahidin, in the Malaysia External Trade Statistics by State 2026 report released today, it says Penang accounted for 38.1% of Malaysia's total exports, followed by Johor with 19.8%, Selangor 17%, Sarawak 6.4%, and Kuala Lumpur with 3.7%. Meanwhile, interfaith dialogue serves as a bridge that connects Malaysia's diverse communities in pursuit of a harmonious and united nation. National Unity Minister Datu Irin Agudagang said dialogue is a communication process that enables followers of different faiths to get to know, understand and respect one another while fostering trust within a multicultural society. The Sabah State Government will continue the Sentuhan Kasih Rakyat, a.k.a. Syukur program this year, with an allocation of 339.16 million ringgit under its poverty eradication agenda. Chief Minister Datuk Seri Haji Jinor said the Syukur program has been restructured to 200 ringgit per month this year to complement the federal government's initiatives. Meanwhile, a Silat trainee pleaded not guilty at the Sessions Court in Kuala Lumpur to publishing seditious posts and insulting the institution of the Yang Di-Pertuan Agong last year. Radin Muhammad Azrul Amirullah, 36, was charged with committing the offence via his Facebook account at the Commercial Crime Investigation Department office at 2:30 p.m. on 23rd December 2025. In the foreign news, Iran said that once a memorandum of understanding or MOU with the United States is formally signed, the two key remaining topics are the lifting of all sanctions and nuclear issues. Iran, the United States and Pakistan early on the day announced the finalization of the MOU on ending the war following weeks of negotiations, adding that it will be officially signed in Switzerland on Friday. And finally, in Vietnam, more than 40 abducted cats have been reunited with owners after the police busted a feline theft ring and rescued 400 pets destined to be slaughtered for food. And according to the official newspaper of the Ho Chi Minh City Police, 9 people were arrested last week in connection with the criminal group specializing in stealing and collecting cats. And that concludes the bulletin prepared by Aida Tahir. Do catch the FIFA World Cup 2026 for free on MyTV and the RTM Click OTT platform. Hashtag Satu Bola, Satu Dunia. Experience every goal, every moment, every emotion with RTM. Salam Malaysia Badani. And it's back to Els Dines.

0: calls for the news at 4. Yo, yo, yo. Oh, I heard Ida was editing the news.
1: Yes.
0: It's Ida's birth week.
1: So yes.
0: Happy birth week to Ida. This is just another way to say I've forgotten the actual date. So actually I know, right? But it's her birth week, so happy.
1: When? Okay, when?
0: No way. No way. All right, but everyone at Trax has wished Ida happy birthday. Right, okay. Now that that's out of the way, okay, it's time. Are you ready?
1: Oh, yeah.
0: It's time to play Name Your Fish.
1: What?
0: I know, right? I know. I saved this specifically. I've waited 1 month for this. Carlos, 1 month. You know how long that is just to wait for this special moment for you. Name your fish.
1: I'm hopeless with fish.
0: You... Then why did I save this? You know why I saved this?
1: Why?
0: Because you are an expert in fish. Because you love fish, remember?
1: I love eating.
0: Yeah, you love eating.
1: Yeah, but I don't know the name of the fish or the type of fish.
0: I feel like you know. But, so this is an article. There are 17 translations of fish Malaysians love. But we're only going to do 5, okay?
1: That's bad enough.
0: Okay, then we'll do 4. Right, we'll do 4, okay?
1: Okay.
0: So I'm going to give you the Malay version. You have to give me the English version.
1: No.
0: Oh, do you want vice versa? I give you the English, you give me the Malay. I feel like you give me the English, okay? And if you get...
1: I don't know which is worse.
0: If you get all 4 correct, you are a liar.
1: Okay.
0: You are a straight up liar.
1: Okay.
0: All right, first one. Carlos, name your fish. Ikan kerapu. Come on.
1: Ikan kerapu.
0: Why are you laughing? Yeah.
1: I know that one in Malay, but I don't know the one in English. Ikan kerapu.
0: Come on.
1: Okay, kerapu. What does it look like? I can't. If you can give me a picture of what it

0: Okay. In English, it starts with a letter.
1: Oh, if, okay, then I'll give you half a point, okay? You cannot get 1 point. G.
0: Oh, oh, okay, okay, okay.
1: What?
0: Okay. Okay, half point, right?
1: Yeah, that's why.
0: Okay, grupa.
1: Yeah. Okay, wait, hold on.
0: But how come, where's the ABC and all that stuff?
1: No way! You are an expert in this. How could you? Right, okay. We'll just do three, okay? Because this is not looking too good. Okay. All right. Oh, ikan merah.
0: Ikan merah.
1: Come on.
0: Okay, merah is red.
1: Yes, let's go. You should know this.
0: Ikan merah.
1: Even I didn't know this much. Red. Ikan merah. Okay. Red what? Red what? Come
0: okay.
1: on.
0: Wait.
1: You
0: red,
1: got it.
0: Red. Oh.
1: Ah.
0: I think I know.
1: Let's go.
0: Red snapper. Okay.
1: See? Okay. All right. Okay.
0: Okay.
1: This one. Ikan bawal.
0: Ah.
1: Okay, this one I can describe. It looks a bit triangle-ish.
0: Yeah, I know that one.
1: Oh.
0: I know that ikan bawal, but in English...
1: I didn't even know this was called that. I thought this fish was a bigger fish. Okay, anyway.
0: Ikan bawal. Mm. What's it? Okay.
1: Why are you salivating? No. Okay, you're already thinking.
0: Okay, no. One of the reasons...
1: Okay.
0: The reason why I'm salivating or whatever.
1: You're already
0: because
1: thinking.
0: I just had a bit of coffee before coming.
1: Oh, right. Yeah. Okay, cool. Nice one.
0: It's still in my mouth.
1: Love it. To those of you tuning in right now, while Carlos is thinking... If you love us, remember to just get us coffee. Right.
0: I've still been waiting since 2 weeks ago, I think.
1: Yeah, guys. What are you doing, man? We've been waiting.
0: Okay. Ikan... what?
1: Bawal. You want me to give you the first letter?
0: Is it... Okay.
1: Is it what?
0: Is it a P?
1: Yes.
0: Pomfret. Okay.
1: Okay. All right. Let's do one more.
0: Okay.
1: Oh, man. Now, which one do I pick? Okay. I'll give you an easy one. Okay, easy one.
0: Okay.
1: Ikan patin.
0: I don't know the word in English at all. Patin, I really don't know.
1: Okay, I'll give you the color.
0: I don't have to give me the color. I know what patin is, but in English.
1: Okay then, let's go with ikan siakap.
0: Oh, worse, I think.
1: Okay, it starts with a B.
0: For siakap?
1: Yeah. Siakap.
0: B.
1: Ikan
0: siakap. Siakap.
1: I feel like you're gonna get it.
0: B.
1: It ends with an I. And it sounds like, ay caramba! Okay, what is that? I don't know why I just did that.
0: Ay caramba!
1: Ay caramba! Hey. Yeah. Like a Spanish dance.
0: Starts with a B and ends with an I.
1: Ba la la la la.
0: It's not barracuda.
1: It is barra. Barra what?
0: Barra barra.
1: Ay caramba! That's why I said.
0: Barra.
1: Barramundi.
0: Really?
1: Yes.
0: That's for the...
1: English.
0: Patin.
1: Siakap.
0: Oh, siakap. Barramundi.
1: Barramundi? Mundi? Barramundi.
0: M-U-N-D-I.
1: Yeah. Barramundi. Yeah.
0: Oh,
1: there we
0: you
1: go.
0: Got me there.
1: Okay. Ikan patin is basically silver catfish.
0: Really?
1: Good night, Malaysia. Well, okay. You know what? Well done. You actually do know your fish. You actually do know your fish okay?
0: With help from you.
1: Yes, because... If you were to give me the first letter of the word, I would be lost. I'll be like, Carlos, I'm sorry, we have to skip this game today. Yeah, there we go. Well done.
0: Okay, thank you.
1: Round of applause. He does know his fish.
0: So, not really, but
1: yeah,
0: okay.
1: And a lot of people are actually joining this game too because they love fish. And
0: nice.
1: Yeah, so you go enjoy your fish tonight, okay?
0: Okie dokie.
1: All right, thank you very much for playing the game.
0: You're welcome.
1: We shall catch you at 5, all right?
0: Yes,
1: bye!
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right, 21 minutes past 4 on the clock right now. Hey, what's up? Adele Steins with you. This is Tracks Drive Time. And yes, it's my favorite hour ever, ever, ever, because it is your hour. It's the song request hour. So if you have any songs you'd like me to play for you, just drop me a DM right now on my Instagram at Els Dines. It's ELSDINES. Then we're going to follow me on there too. You can also tweet me using the hashtag TRAXXFM. Or if you have our Tracks from WhatsApp, just drop me your songs on there. Taking a look on our WhatsApp, our dancing queen, Christiana, requesting for Never Gonna Give You Up, Never Gonna Make You Never Gonna... Okay, yeah, that one. JY from PJ requesting for George Michael, Amazing. So those are the two songs lined up for you. So there we go. We've got 70s, 80s, 90s too, that I can play you all those, okay? You can just drop me a DM right now on my Instagram at Elsdines. It's ELSDINES. Let's go!

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1: 4:30 p.m. on the clock right now, and it is of course time to check with the Met Department for the latest on weather updates. On the phone lines today we have Atika. Hi Atika.
2: Hi
1: Atika, how are you?
2: Great, thank you.
1: I see. Are you in a happy mood or are you in a like a very bittersweet mood?
2: Bittersweet.
1: Is it? You sound very happy to me. Okay, we'll talk more about that later on. But anyway, how's the weather looking like for this evening, please?
2: Okay, thunderstorm and heavy rain are expected across part of Northern Peninsula, Malaysia, Kelantan, Terengganu, Northern Pahang, Negeri Sembilan Melaka and Johor this afternoon. And over in East Malaysia, rains and thunderstorms are still affecting Southern Sarawak, while in Sabah, wet weather is expected over the West Coast interior, Kudat and Sandakan division. And if you are heading home from work or school later today, do stay alert for reduced visibility and slippery routes. Motorists are also advised to drive carefully, switch on their headlights during heavy rain and maintain a safe distance from other vehicles. The good news is that most areas in Peninsular Malaysia are expected to see improving weather conditions tonight, with rain gradually easing. And in Sarawak, however, rains are likely to shift towards the northern part of the state later tonight. Okay, take care. That's all. Stay safe. And wherever life takes you, may you always find clear skies ahead. That's all for our weather update this afternoon. For more details, visit our official website or follow us on social media. Thank you and stay tuned to Jax FM.
1: All right, Atika. Thank you very much for that. And to those of you tuning in right now, of course, Atika, your fans as well. What a lovely message right there. It is Atika's final broadcast at the Met Department for today with Tracks. And then, how are you feeling?
2: I don't know. but it's been an incredible journey sharing weather updates with all of you.
1: Yeah, of course. It's you. You know, you always give us a smile on our faces. So thank you always for being such a bright mood, for bringing bright mood all the time. Okay.
2: Yeah.
1: Right, Atika. So, where can your fans follow you on Instagram?
2: Antika Marzia.
1: Love it. So there we go. Okay, so since it is, I wouldn't say it's farewell la, okay?
2: Yeah.
1: What song can I play for you?
2: Unstoppable.
1: By Sia.
2: Yeah.
1: Oh my gosh. This is your anthem, man. This should be your anthem forever and ever.
2: Yeah, unstoppable and still unstoppable.
1: Always unstoppable. Love it. Love that for you. You take care and good luck, okay?
2: All right.
1: All right. Bye.
2: Bye.

Unstoppable. That one goes out to Atika as well as the Matt Department. And yes, it is the request hour. So if you have any songs you'd like me to play for you, just drop me a DM right now on my Instagram at elsdines. It's ELSDINES. Don't forget to follow me on there too. You can also tweet me using the hashtag TRAXXFM. Or if you have our Traxfam WhatsApp, you can just drop me your songs on there. All right, let's take a look at the next three songs lined up for you. Matthew requesting for Daniel Caesar Always. Matthew, you better tell me you've secured tickets to go to his concert. Oh, wait. Is his concert over? Look, there's so many concerts. Okay, so I don't know. I hope you secured his tickets or you went. Anyway, Sheely requesting for Jin, Don't Say You Love Me. Okay, we've got Najib requesting for Red Hot Chili Peppers. And Najib already wants the whole world to know that, you know, it's his birthday tomorrow. I'm going to wish you tomorrow, not today, okay? Requesting for Red Hot Chili Peppers' Other Side. So those are the three songs lined up for you. Once again, if you have any songs you'd like me to play, just drop me a DM right now on my Instagram at elsdines. It's ELSDINES. Let's go!

up at the hour. It's time to wrap it up right now. Ooh, FMR requesting for Oasis, Champagne Supernova. I've got that. And the final two songs go out to our birthday girl, of course, Miss Aida Tahir. B Kim requesting for New Kids on the Block, happy birthday. And we've got Lobster King requesting for Zooby Zooby Zoo. So back to back for our birthday girl. It's a birth week, okay? You know how nowadays we don't celebrate birthdays, we celebrate birth weeks. So whole 7 days, you wish her happy birthday. Alrighty. Anyway, we've got the news coming up at 5. My main man, Peter Carr.

0: Good evening and Salam Malaysia Madani. It's Prime at 5. And here are the headlines. Two soldiers killed by explosion during training in Kedah. And anti-bullying tribunal launch. Anti-bullying Act 2026 comes into effect today. The news info. Well, two military personnel are believed to have died following a grenade explosion during a training exercise at the Hobart Camp shooting range in Gurun, Kedah today. The victims, a male and a female personnel member, were reported to have succumbed to their injuries while being transported to Sultan Abdul Halim Hospital in Sungai Petani. Kuala Muda Police Chief Assistant Commissioner Hanyan Ramlan, when contacted, confirmed the incident. Well, details surrounding the circumstances of the explosion and the type of training being conducted have yet to be officially disclosed. Technology and System Technique Aktien Gesell Shaft's decision to expand its operations in Kolim Kedah through a new investment of up to 2 billion euros is expected to further strengthen Malaysia's semiconductor ecosystem and create high-skilled employment opportunities for Malaysians. Prime Minister Dato' Sri Anwar Ibrahim on X said the Austrian company's decision reflected growing international investor confidence in Malaysia, underscoring how clear policies, political stability, good governance and the government's commitment to economic transformation are positioning the country as a leading destination for advanced technology investments and a new regional growth hub. Madani communities nationwide have been urged to ensure the public receives accurate, verified and reliable information on the government's policies, initiatives and achievements. Communications Minister Dato' Fahmi Fadil said the responsibility should be shared collectively and not left solely to government agencies such as the Information Department and the Community Communications Department. Well, he said that Communications Ministry would organise regular briefing sessions to keep community leaders informed of current issues and government initiatives that need to be conveyed to the public. The minister said this at the Jiwa Madani programme in Kota Baru today. The Anti-Bullying Act 2026 officially comes into force today, alongside the launch of the Anti-Bullying Tribunal, which offers a dedicated online platform for complaints to ensure faster case resolution. The tribunal was launched by Minister in the Prime Minister's Department for Law and Institutional Reform, Dato' Sri Azalina Othman Said, at the Asian International Arbitration Centre in Kuala Lumpur.
1: Dengan adanya online application untuk komplain, dengan adanya physical tribunal punya bilik perbicaraan pejabat tu ialah memberikan kesedaran kepada anak-anak di luar sana bahawa keseriusan sifat buli ni yang akan diadakan tindakan melalui saluran. 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
0: Dato' Sri Azalina said the tribunal, established under Section 25 of the Anti-Bullying Act 2026, serves as a specialized body to hear, assess and resolve bullying-related offenses in a comprehensive, swift and effective manner. The shuttle Selatan service linking Kulai, JB Central and Pasir Gudang was launched today and is expected to benefit more than 2 million people across the three areas. Transport Minister Anthony Lok said the service will initially operate on two main routes, namely Kulai, JB Central, Kulai and Kampas Baru, Pasir Gudang, Kampas Baru. And he said the government also plans to expand the service in future by extending the route from Palo to Kulai via Kluang, Renggam and Layang Layang stations. The minister said this at the launch of the shuttle service at Kulai KTM station. Federal and state government agencies are stepping up preparedness measures to mitigate the impact of a strong El Niño phenomenon, which is expected to persist until early next year. The Natural Resources and Environmental Sustainability Ministry said preparedness strategies and response measures were presented by relevant agencies at the first National Haze and Dry Weather Steering Committee meeting for 2026 held in Putrajaya today. Well, according to the ministry, the weather phenomenon is expected to bring reduced rainfall and hotter, drier conditions than usual, with potential implications for agriculture, reservoir water levels, public health, and the risk of open burning and haze. Meanwhile, the NRES said the Fire and Rescue Department would also prepare its logistics and manpower resources to address the impact of the southwest monsoon. In addition, the National Disaster Management Agency, the Malaysian Meteorological Department and the Royal Malaysian Air Force have been placed on standby to carry out cloud seeding operations in affected areas subject to suitable atmospheric conditions. The NRES also reminded all parties not to carry out open burning or allow land and premises to be encroached upon in a manner that could lead to such activities. Singapore recorded 119 dengue cases in the week ended June 13th, up 39 cases from the previous week. And according to data provided by the Ministry of Health's Communicable Diseases Division and published on the National Environment Agency or NEA website, the new cases mark the highest weekly figure reported so far in 2026. And as of June 15, a total of 12 active dengue clusters were reported, with 4 classified under red alert. The agency urged the public to remain vigilant and eradicate mosquito breeding sources to minimize the risk of dengue transmission in the community. Iranian Foreign Minister Abbas Araghchi said ending the war across all fronts, including Lebanon, is

0: Top diplomat became the latest to raise the issue. Now, China has presented itself as a neutral party since Russia invaded Ukraine in 2022, although Kiev's allies have long accused Beijing of secretly helping its close partner Moscow. An EU foreign affairs chief, Kaja Kallas, said the bloc had now verified reports that the Chinese military has been training Russian military personnel to fight in Ukraine, calling Beijing a decisive enabler of the war. Well, we'll be back after this short message.
1: Feel the excitement of World Cup 2026. Hashtag Satu Bola, Satu Dunia. 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
0: In sports, Tunisia have responded to their 5-1 World Cup thrashing by Sweden by sacking coach Sabri Lamouchi and replacing him with Frenchman Hervé Renard. Lamouchi is the first coach in World Cup history to be sacked after just one game. Renard guided Saudi Arabia to a shock win against eventual winners Argentina in the 2022 World Cup in Qatar and has since coached the France women's team. Another heavy defeat by Sweden on Sunday leaves Tunisia with a tough task to reach the knockout round. And they face Japan in their next Group F match on Saturday before taking on the Netherlands. Well, coach Amir Galenoi said Iran is the most oppressed team in the World Cup after his players were suddenly informed they must travel back to Mexico immediately after their opening game ended in Los Angeles late Monday. Now, it is the latest logistical nightmare for an Iran squad that arrived at the tournament being co-hosted by the United States, Mexico and Canada, under the shadow of a bitter diplomatic row between Tehran and Washington. Now, the U.S., which was in military conflict with Iran for months until a peace deal was announced on Sunday, refused to issue visas for some team support staff and provided travel documents to players only at the last minute. Well, why don't we recap the headlines? Well, two soldiers killed by explosion during training in Kedah and anti-bullying tribunal launched. Anti-Bullying Act 2026 comes into effect today.

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3: The 2006 World Cup Final gave us the most shocking exit in football history. In his final professional match ever, French legend Zinedine Zidane was sent off in extra time after delivering a massive, full-force headbutt to the chest of Italian defender, Marco Materazzi.

Jackson, Beat It, 22 minutes past 5 on the clock right now. Hey, good evening, it's Els Dines with you. This is Trax Drive Time. Happy Tuesday to you. It is the 16th of June. Hope you're having a lovely day so far. And of course, I always want to be the bringer of good news. So if you haven't already heard, here's everything you need to know about Selangor's new 100 ringgit monthly cash aid scheme. Okay, make sure you know of this. If you're residing in Selangor, make sure you know of this, okay? The six-month assistance program starts from 30th of June. So that's literally like, 15 days away. A total of 50,000 low-income and vulnerable households in Selangor will receive 100 ringgit in monthly cash aid for 6 months under the state's new Kita Selangor Voucher Initiative. So the program forms part of the 140 million ringgit Selangor Resilience Strengthening Package Phase 1, which was unveiled in April to help residents cope with rising living costs, global economic uncertainty and supply chain disruption. So payments, like I mentioned, are scheduled to begin 30th June. According to the Selangor government, the program is intended to support families most affected by inflation, economic pressures, job losses and declining household income. So among the databases being used, recipients will be selected through existing government databases to ensure the aid reaches those who need it most. So the Selangor Wellbeing Life Assistance Initiative and the federal government's Implementation Coordination Unit. And it says, we will begin reviewing the list of recipients on 22nd and 23rd June before notifying those who qualify. So basically, eligible recipients will receive SMS notifications in stages beginning 23rd of June. June, 23rd June. Okay. So there we go. The recipients can then verify their information and submit applications through the Kita Selangor Voucher Portal together with the required supporting documents. So Selangor government also announced several other cost of living measures. State government announced 30 ringgit monthly public transport subsidy for 50,000 users through the 9 application. The subsidy takes effect immediately and can be used on Selangor's DRT, Demand Responsive Transit Van Network, for 6 months. And he said the program will later be expanded to include other public transport services such as LRT and KTM commuter. And Selangor will also roll out a free breakfast program, free, for 120,000 students from lower income families. The initiative will cover 965 schools under the Selangor Education Department and the Selangor Islamic Religious Department to ease parents' financial burden. So that's the latest update on that. Make sure you know of this. Alrighty, we will come back with some World Cup updates, so stay tuned.

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1: 5:31 p.m. on the clock right now, and here are your FIFA World Cup 2026 updates. All right, of course, the final Group G match day, one fixture has concluded, and it means the group could not be any tighter after the opening round of matches. All right, let's take a look-see. Iran and New Zealand played out an entertaining 2-2 draw at LA Stadium. New Zealand struck first through E just in the 7th minute before Iran responded in the 32nd minute to send the teams into halftime level at 1-1. Second half continued at a lively pace. Of course, E just restored New Zealand's advantage in the 55th minute with his second goal of the match. But Iran once again found an answer when Mohamed Mohevi equalised in the 64th minute. Okay, neither side was able to find a winner despite opportunities for both teams, and the match ended with the points shared. The result means all four teams in Group G are level after their opening matches. Suspense. All right. Earlier in the day, Belgium and Egypt also drew 1-1, leaving Belgium, Egypt, Iran and New Zealand with 1 point apiece. However, Iran and New Zealand currently occupy the top two spots in the standings on goal difference after their higher scoring draw, while Belgium and Egypt sit just behind them despite also having 1 point each. Over in Group H, Saudi Arabia produced one of the shocks of the tournament so far by holding former champions Uruguay to 1-1 draw. While Spain and Cabo Verde, we all know this, played out a goalless stalemate, right? That means Group H is also completely level after the opening round, with all four teams sitting on 1 point each. Yo, I mean, that was a surprise. Let's not lie here, okay? Cabo Verde was celebrating like they've already won the thing. I love that for them, the underdogs. No one expected that, okay? Because, you know, when you play Spain, you've got your bias there, all right? So I love that for them. Love it. Attention now turns to the opening matches in Group I. France will begin their World Cup campaign against Senegal at 3 a.m. tomorrow, while Iraq are set to take on Norway at 6 a.m. tomorrow as the next teams to enter the tournament. We'll bring you another World Cup update once those matches get underway and the latest results begin to shape the standings. Oh my gosh, it's getting so close. Okay, anyway, getting too excited. Of course, I'm going to play you the FIFA World Cup 2026, one of the anthems. We've got Lisa Anita Rima Goals up next.
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0: 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Father's Day is just around the corner, and Trax FM is excited to announce our social media contest called Cherish Moments with My Hero, where you can win one new model of Air Fryer 5000 series with air fry, steam, and steam fry features. 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
1: 10 minutes till the top of the hour, and it is of course time to check with LLM for the latest on traffic updates. On the phone line today we have Saiful. Hi Saiful.
2: Hi.
1: Hello, hello. How are you?
2: Hello, I'm okay.
1: Oh, okay. You sound a bit... Are you under the weather? Are you sick? Are you having some kind of flu?
2: I got flu.
1: Why is everyone in LLM sick, yeah? I need to know why, yeah? But you guys take care, all right?
2: Okay.
1: Okay, anyway, how's the traffic looking like for this evening, please?
2: Bye. Okay, thank you. Assalamualaikum and very good evening. I'm Saiful from... MHM, and here is latest update from north traffic is building up heading from Penang Island towards Prai over the plus expressway E1. It's slow moving from Tapah to Gopeng as well as from Bukit Tambun Utara heading towards the Juru Tour Plaza plus E2 moving the plus southern route E2, we having an accident at kilometer 199.2 southbound. It's blocking both left and middle lanes, causing delays from Simpang Ampat to Aikro. Meanwhile, traffic is also crawling from the Sungai Besi Toll Plaza into the city center and down south as third heavy traffic in both directions between the Pasiguran intersection and the Kampas Toll Plaza. Traffic in the Klang Valley has reached peak hour levels this evening and major highways are experiencing heavy congestion. If you are heading out now, plan for possible delay. Kesas E5 slow in both directions between Seafield and the Sawit Toll Plaza. Elite E6 delays are building up from USA to Shah Alam. Bashaya E9 traffic is pacing slowly from KTM Sendang to the Mice Utara to Plaza and heavy congestion both ways between Salat Selatan, Kuchai Intersection and Bandar Tasik Selatan. And PEE10 slowly moving from Bangsa to Padanalam in Sawit Pinamid to Siara Tujuan. LDPE11 heavy bumper to bumper traffic from Kelajaya to TTDI, TTDI to Jalan Majlis, and from the PDS to Plaza to Puchong Industry. LKSA E13, delay from the Kota Kemuning intersection to Pusara Anyuik Makora. Third E18 hits up an accident at kilometer 27.2 eastbound is blocking the left and middle lane, causing crawling from Unitan to Country High. Max E20 has split delay from Salat Selatan to Bukit Jalil. Sprint E23 slow traffic from the Damansara to Plaza to Kayu Ara, Station 8, 16 to Damansara Toll and Bukit Kara to Mount Kara. SKB E26, finally traffic is slowly down from IOI Putrajaya to Unitan. A quick reminder to all motorists, please stay focused, maintain a safety driving distance, and strictly avoid using the mobile phones while driving. To our motorcyclists, and do keep a sharp lookout hazard along the emergency lane, and please use the designated motorcycle shelters or rest or take cover from the rain. That's all for the traffic update this evening. Back to your house.
1: All right, Saiful, thank you very much for that. You take care, all righty?
2: Oh, thank you.
1: Okay, bye.
2: Okay, bye.
1: There we go. That was Saiful from LLM. It looks like traffic is slow moving because tomorrow, remember, tomorrow is public holiday. Yes, another public holiday. And apparently a lot of people are taking, you know, Thursday, Friday off. So if you are one of them, please exercise extra caution and enjoy your holiday. All righty, we've got the news coming up at 6. I shall be back after that.

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I want to stay alive. Not because it's illicit, do I have to get explicit? 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I'm trying to get mine so I can shine. 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
5: Salam Alicia Madani. Ilham Irfan with the news update at 6 p.m. Penang is working closely with the federal government and security agencies to ensure that the management of more than 20,000 Rohingya refugees and asylum seekers in the state is carried out in an orderly, registered and controlled manner. Chief Minister Chow Kun Yeow said that based on data for the United Nations High Commissioner for Refugees, UNHCR, as of August 2023, an estimated 20,022 Rohingya refugees and asylum seekers were residing in various parts of Penang. Meanwhile, a civil servant pleaded not guilty in the sessions court in Kuala Terengganu to 32 charges of accepting bribes amounting to 156,336 ringgit. Manai Mat Harun, 49, who was the director of the building control department at the Kemaman Municipal Council, was accused of receiving money deposited into his bank account by an individual known to have official dealings with him. He was charged under Section 165 of the Penal Code, which carries a maximum penalty of 2 years imprisonment, a fine, or both upon conviction. In foreign news, the Bank of Japan raised interest rates to a 31-year high, marking another landmark step in normalizing monetary policy as it focused on taming price pressures for the energy shock caused by the Iran war. The hike was the first since December and aligns with the BOG with other central banks shifting towards tighter policy to combat inflation, including the European Central Bank. Deputy Governor Shinichi Uchida acknowledged the recent US-Iran peace deal, which he described as a welcome move, but noted persistent inflationary risks. Meanwhile, the global oil market will remain imbalanced through 2027, despite any reopening of the Strait of Hormuz, a vital artery for global energy shipping. The European think tank Bruegel said that the US-Israeli war against Iran has severely disrupted the Strait of Hormuz, causing the largest energy supply shock in history. Finally, an update on Gaza. Palestinians in Gaza face a worsening water crisis, with most households unable to secure the UN-recommended minimum of 6 liters per person per day for drinking and cooking. Worse still, only 3% of Gaza's primary water source, the coastal aquifer, is fit for human consumption. And that concludes the bulletin prepared by Aida Tahi. Catch the FIFA World Cup 2026 for free on MyTV at the RTM Click OTT platform. Hashtag Satu Bola, Satu Dunia. 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Also, stay tuned for Track Straight Talk later this hour. Salam, Malaysia Madani.

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6 on the clock right now. Hey, what's up? It's Els Dines with you. And yes, it's the opinion hour where your opinion matters. Today, I'm going to talk about something earlier on that Peter, Carlos and myself were talking about. So here's the story, just for context, okay? This was what happened to me today. It was in my e-hailing. I'm still always wearing my face mask, right? So then the first question that popped up when people, probably some of you tuning in right now can relate to my e-hailing driver earlier on. So she said, you're wearing face masks because you're sick. Are you sick? That was the first question. It's like, no good morning, no nothing. So, are you sick? Like what, in the head or what? But okay, anyway, right. So she was asking, oh, are you sick? Do you want me to turn down the AC? I said, oh no, why? What's going on? She said, oh no, because I see you wearing a face mask. I said, oh, ha ha ha. The nervous chuckle comes out and then I say, oh, no, no. Oh, so you're not sick? I said, no, girl, I'm not sick. I just did not wear makeup. And then she's like, oh, haha, you're very smart, huh? Okay, next time I'll try this trick. So there we go. Now, the question, okay, there's this article, apparently, I'm looking at it right now. There are a few reasons as to why people still wear face masks in public besides health purposes, besides health reasons, okay? I'm going to come back and share that with you, some of the reasons. But the question for today is, do you still wear face masks in public? Us as Malaysians, I want to know your opinion. There's no right or wrong because it's not mandatory to wear face masks nowadays, right? So there's no right or wrong answer here. I just want to know, if you do wear face mask in public, I want to know why. Like, if it's for health purposes, great, good on you, love it for you, mate, okay? But if it's other than health purposes, like mine, is because I'm so done smiling. Sometimes you can ask my colleagues, even when I wear face mask, it's just like, I really have no energy to smile, to conjure up a smile, or like maybe I don't want people to see my resting girl face, okay? So I'm just like, hi, okay, how are you today? I'm genuinely asking, but my face just cannot conjure up the energy to be as enthused, like, oh my gosh, hi, how are you? Oh, no, okay, so I want to know from you, do you still wear face mask in public? Let me know. Like I said, there's no right or wrong. So you can tweet me using the hashtag TRAXXFM or give me a call right now. 03-2282-5491. 03-2282-4746.

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1: Good evening.
0: Hello, Dr. Sam Hachi.
1: Belum doktor lagi lah.
0: Okay, belum. But anyway, Sam, how are you?
1: Good. After all the holidays.
0: Yeah, are you back in Penang?
1: Yes, came back
0: nice
1: last Thursday.
0: One. Okay, how's the weather up in Penang?
1: It's been raining on and off and it's nice.
0: Oh, okay then, good. Stay warm and stay hydrated, okay?
1: No, I didn't say cool.
0: Oh, you said...
1: Oh. Very humid in the rain.
0: Okay, yeah, just because it's raining, my brain associated it with cold. Okay, you're right, sorry, I apologize.
1: It's okay,
0: no problem. Okay, Sam, so you heard the question, and I kind of know your answer, but I still want to hear it. Do you still wear face masks out in public, yes or no?
1: Even during the COVID times, only when the government really forced us, I put on my face mask. At the last minute, that's avoiding.
0: Oh my gosh. Why? Because it's uncomfortable for you to wear a face mask or like what?
1: Because my nose is so sensitive. I got huge nose. My nose is so sensitive that with a slight fiber, that's sneezing and sneezing away. So it's never comfortable for me.
0: Wait, when you wear your face mask, you start sneezing?
1: Yes.
0: Oh.
1: Okay, number two, the other reason why I don't want to wear it, I'm pretty tall, you know.
0: Yeah.
1: I didn't expect the virus from other people to go higher than to my nose.
0: Right. Well done. Hey, you said you're studying your PhD, right?
1: Really? Like
0: with this answer, you're really... love it for you, Sam.
1: But I never wear a mask. I never wear it because it really irritates my nose and starts bleeding away.
0: Okay. Well, okay. Thank you very much for your take on that, Sam. And you're lucky that you're tall.
1: Yes. 191.
0: All right. Yeah. Our lucky number for today. 191.
1: Put it this way. I'm not good looking. Okay. At least I got height.
0: Yes. You're right. Okay, now, Sam. Thank you so much for calling. All right. Bye. Tracks the fan. Good evening.
2: Yes. Meet Elf Simon.
0: Yeah. It's Elf. Who's this?
2: I'm Mr. Bruce here.
0: Hey, Bruce. How are you, man?
2: I'm so-so-la.
0: Hey, me too, man. So-so-la, huh? Because it's Tuesday, la. Okay, normally it's like that. Right. Yeah, okay, so, Bruce. So you heard the question for today. Do you still wear face mask out in public?
2: Okay. I want to reply your question.
0: Let's go.
2: So, right now, I don't wear any face mask.
0: Oh.
2: Because everything is fine for me.
0: Mm-hmm.
2: But I do met a lady, you know.
0: Okay.
2: I do met a lady. She's wearing face mask.
0: Mm.
2: So, I just speak to her.
0: Okay.
2: Why are you wearing face mask?
0: Yeah.
2: Because the weather, everything is fine. He said, no. He said, I have a lot of pimples in my face. So, she wants to scare off the pimple, you know.
0: Oh, and then what was your reaction to that?
2: I say, correct. Because you have a lot.
0: Yo!
2: I say, because she told me she have a lot of pimples. You know?
0: Okay.
2: So, I think she feels shy or whatever.
0: Okay.
2: So, she has to cover the face mask.
0: Yeah, and your reply, Bruce, should have been, no, you're so pretty. Don't worry.
2: No. Because if I open the then the people see my face, they will run away. You know?
0: She said, is it?
2: Yeah, I say, oh, like that, then you better cover up.
0: You are... So, this is...
2: I better don't take off your face mask. You reach your house, then you take off. I tell her. Because, you know... Because you know the lady, they want to be beautiful.
0: Okay.
2: I don't blame them. Their face, they want to be beautiful.
0: Okay.
2: If there's something wrong with the face, for sure they want to cover up. You know?
0: I see.
2: Even
0: okay.
2: if you put the makeup also, no point, because still can see, you know.
0: Well,
2: yeah. So I feel very sad for her, you know.
0: Yeah, that's why you should have said something more encouraging to her,
2: No, I told her, why you don't go and see the skin clinic? They can help you. You say, yes, I go to the skin clinic, but never recover.
0: Oh.
2: Then I go to the beauty salon, also become worse.
0: Oh,
2: they told me.
0: Okay.
2: So
0: okay.
2: I think maybe it's your body hormone problem.
0: I see.
2: I say, you try to find a good skin clinic. Then you'll be better. So she's very happy.
0: Oh.
2: But I say to her, she's very happy. I don't want to make her sad.
0: Yeah, of course.
2: People having the pimples, and then you talk someone like that, making people sad.
0: Yeah, you make them have low confidence. So well done to you, Bruce. Thank you very much for being encouraging towards her. And all right.
2: Sure.
0: Thank you for your opinion. You take care, all right?
2: Okay.
0: Bye. Oh my gosh, two very different takes, but same answer. But there we go. Today on the Opinion Hour is the question, do you still wear face mask in public? And I'm asking you, Because mostly people wear face masks in public for health purposes, like health reasons. Maybe you're sick or maybe you're trying to avoid getting sick. But I'm wearing face masks in public because I do not have the energy to just smile, keep smiling all of the time. And mostly I'm not in makeup, so might as well just cover up my face. So I've got this article right here. I'm going to come back and share that with you later on in a bit, okay? So the question for today is, do you still wear face masks out in public and for what reason? You can tweet me using the hashtag TRAXXFM or give me a call right now. 03-228-25491, 03-228-24746.

0: 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Today's market update.
1: It's time for Trax Trade Talk. Hello, Ilham.
2: Hi.
1: Yo. Oh, yo. You almost scared me, man. I hate you. You are the worst person ever. But anyway, how are you, Ilham?
2: I'm doing great. How are you?
1: Oh, yeah, you are. You are doing great. I'm doing good. But before that, just quickly, do you still wear face masks out in public?
2: Barely, other than going to health department or clinics.
1: Okay, so you do it for health purposes then?
2: Yeah.
1: Okay, interesting. Thank you very much for your take.
2: You're welcome.
1: All right, so now let's move on to this. The Department of Statistics Malaysia reported that Malaysia's total trade reached 3.1 trillion ringgit in 2025. How many zeros? Okay, anyway, what were the main drivers behind this strong performance?
2: Well, Malaysia's trade growth was largely driven by the electrical and electronics, or E&E sector, that's what they called it, particularly electronic integrated circuits. States such as Penang, Selangor and Johor benefited significantly from global demand for semiconductor-related products. In addition, refined petroleum products boosted exports in Johor, while palm oil remained an important export contributor for Sabah and Sarawak. These sectors helped push exports to 1.6 trillion ringgit and imports to 1.5 trillion ringgit, bringing total trade to a record 3.1 trillion ringgit.
1: Wowza, lots of numbers there. Lots of zeros.
2: Yes.
1: So the report highlights a rise in Malaysia's trade openness index to a 151, yeah? Why is this figure important for businesses and investors?
2: So the Trade Openness Index measures how closely a country's economy is linked to international trade. An increase from 149.0 to 151.0 indicates that trade is playing an even greater role in driving economic activity. For businesses, this suggests more opportunities in export-oriented industries and cross-border commerce. For investors, it signals that Malaysia remains well-connected to global markets, which can support economic growth, attract foreign investment, and strengthen the country's competitiveness in international trade.
1: Right, so cool beans. Thank you very much for that.
2: You're welcome.
1: Shall we move on to the market report, please?
2: Will do, sure. All right. Bursa Malaysia's key index extended its rebound for a second consecutive day, closing more than 1% higher as investor sentiment remained buoyant amid improving regional market conditions and sustained buying interest in heavyweight counters. FIPN, the FBNK CI rose by 18.60 points or 1.10% to 1,709.99 from yesterday's close of 1,691.39. The key index opened 0.07 of a point weaker at 1,691.32 and moved between 1,685.57 and 1,711.20 throughout the session. Market breadth was positive, with gainers outpacing losers 600 to 552, while 566 counters were unchanged, 991 untraded, and 25 suspended. Turnover declined to 3.93 billion units, worth 3.45 billion ringgit, from 5.02 billion units, worth 3.91 billion ringgit on Monday. Next, looking at the currency, the ringgit closed lower against the US dollar today. At 6 p.m, the ringgit eased to 4.0665 to 0700 versus the US dollar from Monday's close of 4.0485 to 0525. Turning to commodities, the physical price of gold as at 5 p.m. stood at 548 ringgit and 71 cent per gram, up 2 ringgit 44 cent from 546 ringgit and 27 cent at 5 p.m. yesterday. Next, as for oil prices, West Texas Intermediate was down 1.5% at $79.54 a barrel, while Brent North Sea Crude was down 1.4% at $82.02 a barrel. And finally, at 4 p.m., CPO delivery prices traded between 4,380 ringgit per ton and 4,490 ringgit per ton. And that's wrap up this evening's market report. I return to Trax Drive Time with Els.
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Yes. Anyway, coming back to the opinion hour. Today's question, do you still wear face mask out in public? Let's take a look on our X, hashtag TRAXXFM. We've got Mitch, sexiest man in Malacca, says, good evening. I only wear face mask in public if I am not feeling well. I wear a mask in a flight or in a clinic. Do you need energy to smile else? It's so effortless, la. Well, Sifu, when you're an introvert, smiling is a task, okay? It's a task! Right, anyway, I want to come back to this article right now. You know, what is the reason most people still wear face masks in public besides health purposes? So a lot of you have given me reasoning, like our sexiest man in Malacca here says he only wears face masks if he feels unwell. And then our callers said they don't wear face masks. All right, cool. Is there anyone who wears face masks still? Oh my gosh. I know for a fact I'm not alone in this, okay? But anyway, let's take a look. People continue to wear face masks for several practical and psychological reasons beyond health. Common motivators include filtering out heavy air pollution and smog. So people do this. Like earlier on, Otto was saying he wears face masks because sometimes he goes through stinky area, you know. So to avoid those stinky area, he will wear a face mask because, you know, it will be hard to breathe, right? Imagine you just drive past a smelly area, yeah, or air polluted area. Alleviating seasonal allergies, keeping the face warm, concealing one's identity for privacy, and simply saving time on grooming like shaving or applying makeup. So yeah, psychological and comfort factors. There's also social and cultural norms. I'll come back and share that with you, but I want to hear from you. Please, I know I'm not the only one here. I know I'm not the only one. Do you still wear face masks in public besides the reason for health purposes? Okay, my reasoning is I still wear face masks out in public, not because I'm sick, not because I'm scared to get sick, but because I ain't got makeup on and I feel tired to smile all of the time. It's not like I don't like smiling. It's like if you smile all of the time, it's like... Ugh. So, yeah, let me know. You can tweet me using the hashtag TRAXXFM or give me a call right now. 03-2282-5491. 03-2282-4746.

crazy chick. I do what I want when I feel like it. All I wanna do is lose control. You know that I'm a crazy chick. I do what I want when I feel like it.

of course, it's time to wrap up the opinion hour right now. Today, the question was, do you still wear face masks in public and not for the reason of health purposes? So let's take a look-see. People continue to wear face masks for several practical and psychological reasons beyond health. Let's take a look at the psychological and comfort factors. Psychological safety net. Wearing a mask can act as a conditioned safety behavior, providing a subconscious feeling of security or control in crowded or public spaces. Yeah, you know how it becomes a habit, right? Subconsciously, you're like, okay, I'm safe now. Social anxiety. This one fits me, and I feel like I speak for a lot of introverts out there. For introverts or those with social anxiety, face masks provide a barrier of anonymity, love that word, anonymity, helping them navigate public situations with less self-consciousness. Yeah, you know, sometimes when you just finished a really interesting meal, and then you've got something stuck in your teeth, if you've got face mask, you don't have to worry about that. You know what I'm saying? Just think smart, okay? All right, so that aside, social and cultural norms. Polite etiquette. In many parts of Asia, including Kuala Lumpur, Malaysia, mask became an accepted form of communal responsibility. Wearing one is often seen as a polite way to avoid spreading bad breath or minor colds. Ah, that too. I mean, I can't tell you how many times when I'm talking to, I don't know, Anna or like our colleagues that I don't brush my teeth and I'm just in my face mask, you see. But come on. Judge me all you want, whatever. Right, avoiding sickness in general. While distinct from chronic health conditions, many simply dislike getting the common flu or a regular cold, so they mask up during peak viral season. So there we go. Those are some of the reasons as to why people still wear face masks beyond health purposes. So let's take a look at some comments. Mr. Goh says, yes, I do wear face mask in crowded places and at events. Sometimes I don't cover the nose. Then only pull up to cover my nose when someone coughs. That's too late. Be taller. Be like Sam. You know, the disease can't reach you, apparently. That's what he said. But there we go. If you want to continue this discussion, you can just tweet me using the hashtag TRAXXFM. And you know, speaking of all this smile thing, I feel like I'm gonna end the opinion hour with this oldie but goldie. Can't smile without you. I can't smile without you.

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0: McAllister. Di Maria is the spare man. Angel Di Maria! 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

0: Video phone, 16 minutes past 7 on the clock right now. Hey, what's up? Adele's Dines with you. This is the final hour of Trax Drive Time, which means it's the celebrity slash entertainment hour. Gonna share this one with you. Shakira on her long personal history with the World Cup. Okay, she says her life, career, and fate, quote unquote, will forever be intertwined with soccer. I love that for her. Like I mentioned, I think I mentioned this yesterday, Shakira now is just, it goes with the World Cup. Kind of like Mariah Carey goes with Christmas, Michael Bublé goes with Christmas. Shakira goes with the World Cup. You know what I'm saying? So there we go. The pop star opened up about how her life has been totally transformed by soccer, beginning with her performance of "I'm Hard to Know, You Know My Hips Don't Lie" with Wyclef Jean in 2006 World Cup, and then again in 2010 when she debuted her song Waka Waka. So she says, it's crazy that I have this connection with soccer that seems unbreakable. According to her, writing Waka Waka, this time for Africa, had a snowball effect on her life after she performed it at the 2010 Games. So she said, my history with soccer goes back to 2006 when I performed at the first World Cup with Wyclef, performed Hips Don't Lie, and then again 2010, which is when I met the father of my kids who was playing during that World Cup. We all know who she's referring to, Gerard Piqué. And yeah. The meeting inspired a sweet nickname for her kids. That's why she says, I call my kids the Waka Kids. I think they were born because of that song. So that song took me to the World Cup, and the World Cup had an important impact in my life. And they were born the best thing that has happened to me, she said, of her sons, right? And her journey with soccer also stretched into a 2014 World Cup when she performed her hit La La La Brazil 2014. So every World Cup, she says, is something really magical. And I think this one is going to be all about bringing people together in this very sensitive moment in time, socially and politically. That's what she said, right? As for this year's event, Shakira already made an on-stage appearance alongside Burna Boy at the opening match for a performance of their official World Cup song, Die Die. And if you're wondering what that means, Die Die, what she sings, right? It means, come on, come on, in Italian. In Italy, eh? So she is also set to make some World Cup history with the competition's first ever halftime show at the finals on July 18th at the MetLife Stadium, where she is set to co-headline alongside Madonna and BTS. Okay, right. Anyway, as for what keeps her coming back to work with the World Cup organizers, she said one word, she gave a really simple one-word answer, fate. Oh, love that for her. Die, die.
1: Shakira, we are ready.
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at happy now, 7:34 PM on the clock right now. Hey, what's up? It's Els Dines with you. This is Tracks Drive Time. Coming back to some entertainment news right now. Okay, Matt Damon, we all know him. If you've seen Bourne Supremacy, he is Mr. Bourne. Anyway, okay. Matt Damon reveals his favorite karaoke. Okay, I know some of you will be like, yeah, Els, why are you so like, you know? It's pronounced karaoke. Okay, it flows better when I say karaoke, okay? Matt Damon reveals his favorite song, karaoke song, and why it resonates with Boston fans, because he's from Boston, right? So he knows exactly what song he's picking when it's his turn at karaoke. Okay, can you guys guess? I'm gonna give you 5 seconds to guess. And it's like 1980s, I would say. Okay, while you guys guess, let me take a look at when the song was released. Okay, wait. why didn't I think this through just now? 1969? Where's my... Okay, that song was released 1969. Bro! I thought it was 1980s because I love that song. Okay, to those of you, just for context, I'm Gen Z and I actually really, really love this song, okay? So yeah, he knows exactly which song he's picking. And he says it gets everybody singing along in 5, 4, 3. Sweet Caroline. Ba, ba, ba. Oh, love that song. I can't believe it was released 1969, y'all. But for him, the choice is hardly surprising. The Neil Diamond classic has become an unofficial anthem in Boston sports culture, making it a natural crowd pleaser for Damon. So the actor is currently promoting his new film, Christopher Nolan's upcoming epic, The Odyssey. Ah! Guys, if you haven't seen the trailer, I feel like the trailer is giving 10 out of 10 already. In which he stars as lead Odysseus. Based on Homer's ancient Greek poem, the film follows the legendary king's perilous journey home after the Trojan War, right? Facing mythical creatures and all that. But yeah, the star-studded cast also includes Tom Holland, Zendaya, Anne Hathaway, Lupita Nyong'o, and Robert Pattinson, and that's why I'll be the first one in the cinema. But okay, back on the karaoke stage, however, Matt Damon is keeping expectations in check. When asked whether he considers himself a good singer, he just laughed. And he says, I mean, I can sing Sweet Caroline. It's not the easiest song. There are words in it. There are words. I can totally relate to Matt Damon. We're not singers here. And I'm also not an actor. The conversation ended on a more serious note when Matt Damon was asked what he thinks society should normalize. And I love his answer, and that's why I'm sharing it with you. He said, kindness. I'm serious. Like, not niceness. Genuinely understanding that we're all in this together and we're a lot less divided than we think. Matt Damon, we love you. The Odyssey is in theaters July 17th. I can't wait for that. But you know what? Speaking of course I'm going to play you this one. Everyone sing along, because this is one of my favorites. 1969?

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When the day winds down and the night takes over, the music comes out to play. 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

11 minutes till the top of the hour. And coming back to final entertainment news right now, Anna Taylor-Joy will star in The Lord of the Rings, The Hunt for Gollum as an elf. Yeah, and a lot of fans are very happy about that. You know, sometimes when you, let's say you read a book, let's say, okay, Harry Potter can't be helped because the movie has already been made. But before, let's say there are no Harry Potter movies right now. You're just reading the book, right? And then you're like, okay, Harry Potter, ooh, he looks like this kind of guy. And then, I can't make this comparison. It's like, you know, the character is meant for someone. So a lot of fans are saying Anna Taylor-Joy is definitely a good fit to play this character. She is the latest star to join the cast of The Lord of the Rings, The Hunt for Gollum. And the film is directed by and also starring Andy Serkis, who returns to play Gollum, alongside Ian McKellen as Gandalf, Elijah Wood, Frodo, and Lee Pace, King Thranduil. So she joins a standout ensemble of new cast members, including Kate Winslet, who plays Marigold, Jamie Dornan, Strider, and Leo Woodall, Halvard. So the Golden Globe winner and Emmy nominee is set to play the role of Sirin, which is a Cinder elf in the Woodland Realm. Okay, if you are a Lord of the Rings fan, you would know everything that I just said. Okay, but anyway, The Lord of the Rings, The Hunt for Gollum will be released worldwide on December 17, 2027. So that's next year. Oh, she just got cast. That means I still have a chance. Who am I going to play in Lord of the Rings? I feel like I can play like Gollum's woman or something, you know? I feel like I can do a really great voice for that. I don't know. I feel like it. Come on. Andy Serkis, director, if you're tuning in right now, you know, hit me up, okay? Anyway, I am Dunzo for tonight. Thank you so much for tuning in. We've got the news coming up at 8 with Ilham and then Tracks Night Fusion with KG. In the meantime, the name is Else. Peace out.

0: Hello Trax FM listeners, Father's Day is just around the corner and Trax FM is excited to announce our social media contest called Cherish Moments with My Hero, where you can win one new model of Air Fryer 5000 series with air fry, steam and steam fry features. All you have to do is post a simple video cooking with your father figure. It can be your dad, uncle, grandfather, or you can also post a video with your son and daughter cooking together. Be as creative as you can, because that definitely counts. Check our Instagram and TikTok for more details of the contest. 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

Good evening, Salam Lise Madani. Ilham Irfan with the news at 8 p.m. The port of Tanjung Pelepas in Pasiguran Port will be consolidated under a single reporting entity known as the Port of Johor in Lloyd's List starting this year, following official approval from the Global Maritime Rankings publication. Transport Minister Anthony Lok said the consolidation of container throughput reporting was confirmed through an official approval letter from the London-based institution to the Transport Ministry dated May 29th. More transit homes will be established in Melaka to ensure that individuals and families in need have access to safe and comfortable temporary shelter. Melaka Rural Development, Agriculture and Food Security Committee Chairman Muhammad Akmal Saleh said that currently there is only one transit home in each state constituency. Separately, police detained five individuals, including two foreign men, and seized electronic waste, e-waste components worth 3 million ringgit during a raid on an illegal facility in Bukit Mertajam yesterday. Seberang Perai Tengah Police Chief ACP Nick Aminuddin Raja Abdullah said the raid, conducted under ops hazard at 11:30 a.m., followed suspicions that the premises was being used for the unlawful storage and processing of electrical and e-waste. In world news, Iranian Deputy Foreign Minister for Political Affairs Majid Takht-e-Ravanchi said the negotiations on a final agreement will begin immediately after the signing of a memorandum of understanding between Iran, the US and Switzerland. He said that once the MOU has been signed, negotiations will begin. Elsewhere, a 6.3 magnitude earthquake jolted Haixi Prefecture in northwest China's Qinghai province at 5.06 p.m. local time. According to a report by the China Earthquake Network Center, the epicenter was monitored at 37.80 degrees north latitude and 95.56 degrees east longitude. It added the quake struck at a depth of 10 kilometers. Finally, in sports, Malaysia's medal target for the 2026 Commonwealth Games in Glasgow is near finalization. Youth and Sports Minister Dr. Mohamed Taufik Johari said the target will be announced a few days before the Malaysian contingent's flag-handing ceremony scheduled for July 16th. And that was the news edited by Mas Elizawati. Catch the FIFA World Cup 2026 for free on MyTV and the RTM Click OTT platform. #SatuBola, SatuDunia. Experience every goal, every moment, every emotion with RTM. Also stay tuned for the main news at 9 p.m. in the next hour. Salam, Malaysia Madani.

Good evening and welcome to Tracks FM. My name is KG. What's up? Hope you guys are having a great day today. I am, with you guys all the way till midnight tonight. And this is Tracks Night Fusion, baby. So a lot of kind of music, a lot of good stuff coming your way. Don't go anywhere. We'll talk more in just about a bit.

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0: That was, of course, Colors by Jason Derulo. It's part of the theme songs for the FIFA World Cup, a part of FIFA Sounds, all right? So I hope you guys are enjoying the FIFA World Cup live streams that's currently going on. You can watch them on RTM Click, which is via RTM Click, of course. And on RTM Click, there's two channels. There's actually many channels, but under the TV section, there is two channels, that is Sukan Plus and OK. Now, these two channels are the ones that bring you the live World Cup, right? So go watch it over there. You can't actually watch it via TV per se, but you can watch it via RTM Click, right? So even later tonight, France is taking on Senegal. Go check it out. That's going to be a fun time, right? Right now, though, more music coming your way. I'm going to be back in a bit.
1: 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Ladies and gentlemen, I'm gonna tell you about one of the many men. Name is irrelevant, height is irrelevant. He was 1 out of 10, I wish that I knew it then. I'm still recovering.

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Tiger woke up in love right here on Tracks, 8:47 on the clock. We're going to be taking a short break for the news in just about a bit. Hope you guys are enjoying the music today, right? I'll be back soon. Don't go anywhere.

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Good evening. Salam Alicia Madani. Ilham Ifan with the main news at 9 p.m. Here are the headlines. Full-scale investigation following two deaths in grenade training blast. And safe schools must go beyond crime issues.

0: The news in full. His Majesty Sultan Ibrahim, King of Malaysia, has conveyed his condolences to the families of two army personnel killed in an explosion during grenade throwing training at the Hobart Camp shooting range in Gurun Kedah this morning. The victims are Corporal Norazmi Abu Bakar from the 6th Battalion Royal Malay Regiment 6th RAMD and Private Siti Khadija Sungip from the 1st Squadron Royal Army Engineers Regiment 1 RAJD. In a Facebook post, His Majesty prayed that the victims' families will be granted strength and resilience in facing the difficult time. The King also decreed that the armed forces conduct a thorough investigation to determine the cause of the incident and ensure that safety aspects are given top priority and further strengthened. In related development, Army Chief General Tan Sri Azhan Mat Osman has ordered a full-scale investigation to be immediately carried out to identify the true cause of the incident. In a statement released by the Malaysian Army, he expressed his sorrow over the loss of his two residents and offered his condolences to the victims' families. The incident occurred during a grenade-throwing training as part of the RAJD Combat Enhancement Exercise at 10:57 a.m. The Malaysian Army also assured that all aspects of training safety will always be given attention and appropriate improvements will be implemented based on the investigation's findings. Separately, the concept of safe schools needs to be seen more comprehensively and not just focused on crime issues. Home Minister Dato' Sri Saifuddin Nasution Ismail said, schools also need to be an environment free from emotional and mental harassment, cyberbullying and the influence of extremism. He said this was the main focus of his ministry's Citra Negara Safe School Program, which involved more than 4,000 students from four Form 6 educational institutions in the Seremban district. The program involved school liaison officers from the Royal Malaysian Police, PDRM, the National Anti-Drug Agency and the Malaysian Prisons Department. It aims to strengthen prevention efforts and increase safety awareness among students.
1: Polis, AADK dan JPN. 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
0: In the meantime, Dato' Sri Saifuddin Nasution said the PDRM has intensified surveillance and preventive measures against online fraud syndicates following a rise in cases targeting university students as mule account holders. He explained that syndicates are becoming increasingly aggressive in targeting students, offering payments ranging from 1,000 to 2,000 ringgit for each bank account surrendered for use in illegal activities. The Home Minister added that allowing a bank account to be used by a third party for criminal transactions is now an offence under the Penal Code. The Madani community is encouraged to play a more active role as a liaison between the government and the people. By being a provider of accurate information as well as a collector of feedback from the local community. Communications Minister Dato' Fahmi Fazil said its members' role is increasingly important in helping to convey the achievements and policies of the Madani government to the people.
2: Komiti Madani akan mainkan satu peranan yang sangat penting. 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
0: At the same event, Dato' Fahmi said, the Malaysian Communications and Multimedia Commission, PDRM and Election Commission will strengthen existing cooperation to monitor and address any attempts to exploit 3R, religion, royalty and race issues during the Johor and Negeri Sembilan state elections. He explained the integrated enforcement effort would cover both physical campaign events and the dissemination of digital content on social media platforms. The universal enrollment rate of secondary school students is targeted to surpass 95% in the coming years through the implementation of compulsory education policy. Speaking in Putrajaya, Deputy Minister of Education Wong Kah-wo explained that the enrollment rate of secondary school students is now at 94%. He is optimistic that the target can be achieved through the implementation of new policies, as well as various awareness programs involving schools, parents, communities and the private sector. He added that the approach is not intended to punish any parties, but rather to raise awareness about the importance of completing school up to Form 5 and sitting for the SPM examination.
3: Kita berharap bahawa dengan usaha gigih, bukan sahaja dari segi pelaksanaan, dari segi perundangan, tetapi dari segi usaha kita untuk mencapai lebih banyak awareness ataupun awareness dari kalangan ibu bapa dan juga belajar-belajar kita, kita dapat tingkatkan enrollment kita untuk melebihi enrollment sejagat yang kita sasarkan, iaitu 95%.
0: Wong Kah-wo. On the foreign front, Iranian state television today said Iranian oil tankers and other vessels had resumed shipping following a deal with Washington in what appeared to be an easing of a U.S. naval blockade. A state television reporter from a site in the Strait of Hormuz said three Iranian oil tankers are currently sailing in the northern Indian Ocean and two others carrying essential goods and livestock feed are en route and sailing towards southern ports. And before we continue, we'll be right back after this short message.
4: 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Hashtag Satu Bola Satu Dunia. 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
0: Welcome back. Football has a great potential to be an instrument of unification for people of various backgrounds. Director General of Broadcasting Ashwat Ismail said this when talking about the excitement of the 2026 FIFA World Cup matches currently enjoyed by local football fans.
5: Menjadikan bola sepak ini sebagai instrumen penyatuan untuk kita saling mengenal antara satu sama lain dan diharap terus memarakkan lagi semangat kesukanan yang ada dalam kalangan rakyat kita, 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and has to be the world champion.
0: He said this after being granted an audience with the Sultan of Kedah, Al-Aminul Karim Sultan Salahuddin Ibn Al-Marhum Sultan Badlishah, Shah, this morning. And finally, four matches ended in draws at the World Cup yesterday for the first time since 1958, as concerns over European dominance at the expanded 48-team tournament continued to be brushed away. A flurry of surprise results saw debutants Cape Verde hold European champions Spain to a goalless draw in Atlanta, while this match with Belgium finished 1-1 in Seattle. It was the same scoreline in Miami, where Uruguay equalized late to deny Saudi Arabia, and Iran played out a highly charged, entertaining 2-2 draw with New Zealand in Los Angeles. In a post on X, FIFA said this was only the second instance of four draws occurring on the same day at the World Cup, and the first time in exactly 68 years. And to end the bulletin, here's a recap of the headlines. Full-scale investigation following

This has been the main news at 9 p.m. The bulletin was prepared by Mas Elizawati. 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Hashtag Satu Bola, Satu Dunia. 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
1: On this day in 2014, Lee Chong Wei, the national men's singles badminton player, won the men's singles title at the Japan Open Badminton Championships held at Tokyo Metropolitan Gymnasium. The world number one at the time took only 35 minutes to secure the championship, defeating Hu Yun of Hong Kong with scores of 21-14 and 21-12. Lee Chong Wei was the sole Malaysian representative in the tournament. In the women's singles category, the title was won by Li Surui of China after defeating Tai Zuying of Taiwan.
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Heartbreaker, Will I Am featuring Cheryl Cole. Radio on Tracks. Now here's some thunderstorm warning for places in Malaysia. This will be happening all the way till 10 and maybe even later. Now Kelantan, Jeli, Tanah Merah, Machang, Kuala Krai and Gua Musang. Terengganu, we are looking at Ulu Terengganu. Pahang is Lipis, Raub, Jerantuk, Bentong, Temerloh, Maran, Kuantan, Pekan and Rompin. In Sarawak, Bintulu, the whole of Bintulu and Sabau, Miri and Limbang, as well as in Sabah, we are looking at Sandakan, Tongod, and that places will be looking at thunderstorms later. You might be looking at it right now. Right, so that's what's happening in terms of the weather right now. More music coming away.

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Hey there, welcome back. Sean Paul featuring Alexis Jordan right here on Trax FM. And how are you guys enjoying the World Cup so far? Because, you know, RTM is bringing it. Now, I just want to look at some of the tables, all right? So let's look at the tables. Now, in Group A, we've got Mexico, South Korea, Czechia, and South Africa, right? So at the top is Mexico and South Korea with 3 points each, with a goal advantage of South Korea has won, right? So they've managed that. They're on the top. Group B, they're all at 1 point each. Switzerland, Canada, Qatar, Bosnia and Herzegovina, they're all at 1 point each with one goal each. Now in Group C, Scotland is at the top of the board with 3 points. Morocco and Brazil is at number 2 and 3. And Haiti is at the bottom because they lost a game. In Group D, USA is at the top with alongside Australia. But USA is leading because they got 4 goals compared to Australia's 2. Turkey and Paraguay is now at the bottom of the list. In Group E is Germany, Ivory Coast, Ecuador, Curacao. And Germany's got the most number of goals so far because they have got 7 goals in hand. Curacao is at the bottom of the table because they let in 7 goals. They went against Germany, right? They lost 7 goals. Right. And in Group F, we've got Sweden, Japan, Netherlands, and Tunisia. Sweden's at the top of the board with 3 points. Japan, Netherlands tied at 1. Group G, New Zealand, Iran, Belgium, and Egypt. Everyone is at 1 point, tied together. Group H is Uruguay, Saudi Arabia, Spain, and Cabo Verde. And they're all tied as well. Now, we still have got Group I, Group J, Group K, Group L still to go. And in Group I, they'll be playing later today, starting at midnight for games coming your way. France, Senegal, Iraq, Norway. All right, so that's all coming alongside Argentina, Algeria, Austria, and Jordan. That's also happening later today. Group K will be one of the fan favorites, Portugal, the Democratic Republic of Congo, Uzbekistan, and Colombia also coming up. Colombia is there. Group L would be England, Croatia, Ghana, and Panama. So all that coming up right here on RTM Click. You can watch it live. All right, right now, Joan Harris, Tiga. This is Keisha, and we're going to be bringing the news with Ilham at 10.

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0: Hey, Els, did you know over half of Malaysian adults overweight?
1: Oh, no, that's alarming. So what can we do about it?
0: I guess everybody needs to stay active. That's the key. Just 20 minutes, in fact. A 20-minute workout daily, that's going to make a big difference.
1: Really? Even with our busy schedules?
0: Even with your busy schedule. Absolutely. It doesn't have to be intense. Simple activities, walking, dancing, all that counts. Let's start small and then build from there.
1: All right, I'm in. A little effort each day for better health sounds like a plan.
0: Great. Let's inspire others to join us too. Small steps can lead to big changes.
1: Right, so let's start with us. All right, Green, let's go. 1, 2, 3, and 4.
0: Wait, I'm still at 1.
1: 6, 7, 8,
0: 3.

Good evening. Salam Lisa Madani. Ilham Ifan with the 10 p.m. news. Prime Minister Datuk Anwar Ibrahim departed from the Subang Airbase today for Kazan, Russia to attend the ASEAN-Russia commemorative summit. In a Facebook post, Datuk Anwar said he is scheduled to hold a meeting with Russian President Vladimir Putin and will also attend the Russia-ASEAN Business Forum. The summit marks the 35th anniversary of ASEAN-Russia relations, which were established in Kuala Lumpur in 1991. In another Facebook post, the Prime Minister said Malaysia and Timor-Leste are exploring opportunities to expand cooperation in various strategic areas, including the economy, trade and investment, to drive sustainable growth in both countries. The matter was discussed during a luncheon with Timor-Leste President José Ramos Horta, held in conjunction with the leader's special visit to Malaysia. Meanwhile, Johor will acquire 10 new commuter train sets for its southern shuttle service under a long-term expansion program worth more than 200 million ringgit. As part of future investment to ensure the state's rail public transportation services continue to be strengthened. Transport Minister Anthony Luke said the new electrical multiple unit trains are expected to procure within 2 to 3 years for the shuttle service, which is a strategic collaboration between the Transport Ministry, Kereta Api Tanah Melayu Berhad and the Railway Access Corporation. In war news, doubts swirled around the US-Iran interim deal to end the war in the West Asia, with warnings that shipping traffic and energy exports could take weeks to recover and details of the agreement yet to be made public. The interim deal would extend a 10-year ceasefire announced in April by another 60 days and reopen the Strait of Hormuz, which Iran has effectively blocked since the US and Israel attacked Iran in February. And finally in sports, football, Iran head coach Amer Galinoy expressed dissatisfaction with a sudden change to his team's itinerary after Iran drew 2-2 with New Zealand in its FIFA World Cup Group G opener last night. Speaking at a post-match press conference, he said his team had been suddenly informed that he had to return to Mexico immediately after the match in Los Angeles. And that was the news edited by Mas Elizawati. Catch the FIFA World Cup 2026 for free on MyTV in the RTM Click OTT platform. Hashtag Satu Bola, Satu Dunia. 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Also stay tuned for the final news of the day in the next hour. Salam, Malaysia Madani.

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Brown Eyed Girl by Royalty featuring Carlito. Right. Hope you guys are having a great day today. Currently looking at some good stuff as well. Now, it seems Hong Kong superstar Aaron Kwok is now 60 and is still very fit because he was recently spotted in Singapore. I think he's doing something right there. He was just in a plain white tank top and khaki pants. Now, the Heavenly King still commanded attention, looking like a spectacle, even though what he was wearing was very, very simple. Can't believe he's already 60. I still remember when I was much younger, I used to enjoy listening to his music, right? So, wow. Aaron Kwok. Right. Anyways, let's get on back with the music right here on Tracks. Don't go anywhere.

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10:48 on the clock as of right now. This is nearing the end of the third hour of the show. We're going to be bringing up the news with Ilham in just about a bit. But the music goes on right here on your favorite station. So don't go anywhere.

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3: Good evening. Salam Lisi Madani. Help me find with the news update at 11 p.m. Prime Minister Dato' Sri Anwar Ibrahim said, the spirit of Hijra must be translated through consensus and unity to drive reforms that uphold justice, truth, prosperity and security. In a Facebook post in Kojaja with Ma'al Hijra 1448 Hijra today, he said the event of the Hijra of the Prophet Muhammad to Madinah showed that great success is not achieved individually, but rather through teamwork based on unity of faith. Separately, the post-mortem examination of Corporal Norazmi Abubakar, a member of the 6th Battalion of the Royal Malay Regiment, who died in an explosion during a grenade-throwing training at Hobart Camp in Gurun, will be conducted tonight. In contrast, the body of Private Siti Khadija Sungip from the 1st Squadron of the Royal Engineers Regiment is expected to be transported to her hometown in Johor. Meanwhile, Radio Television Malaysia RTM has strengthened its multi-layered digital security infrastructure to protect its exclusive FIFA World Cup 2026 broadcast rights and safeguard the country's creative industry investments. In a statement, it said the measure was taken following reports regarding attempts to access the FIFA World Cup 2026 broadcasts on RTM Click from overseas using virtual private network VPN applications. Elsewhere, one person was confirmed dead and four others injured as of 6:40 p.m. local time today, after a 6.3 magnitude earthquake jolted Haixi, Mongolian and Tibetan Autonomous Prefecture of northwest China's Qinghai province. The China Earthquake Network Center said the quake struck at 5:06 p.m. at a depth of 10 kilometers, with the epicenter at 37.80 degrees north latitude and 95.56 degrees east longitude. Finally, in sports football, Iranian footballer Mehdi Torabi's U.S. visa has expired following the national team's opening World Cup match, leaving the midfielder awaiting a new permit to rejoin the squad in the United States. According to the Iran Football Federation, visas issued to members of Iran's national team were generally valid for multiple entries, but Torabi's visa was issued for only a single entry. No timetable was immediately provided for the issuance of a new visa. And that concludes the news tonight, edited by Mas Elizawati. Next news broadcast will be at 7 a.m. tomorrow. Catch the FIFA World Cup 2026 for free on MyTV and the RTM Click OTT platform. Hashtag Satu Bola, Satu Dunia. 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Until next time, thanks for listening. Salam, Malaysia Madani.

0: before you go, there's something I want you to have.
1: Oh, it's beautiful. But wait a minute, isn't this...
0: Shh. Yeah, yes it is.
1: But I thought the old lady dropped it into the ocean in the air.
0: Well, baby, I went down and got it for you.

Rihanna featuring Jay-Z with Umbrella. If it's raining, go carry an umbrella around. You're kind of hanging out with me. My name is KG. And you know what? I was just reading about this one earlier. Now, it seems that there's a new Supergirl movie that's coming out soon. I had no idea. It's from DC Studios, coming out on 25th of June, 2026. Honest, this is the first time I am actually seeing it. I'm like, is that a Supergirl movie? Right? But anyways, it seems it's coming out. I'm actually looking forward to it. I do want to see it. Anyways, right now, this thing fills up gold right here on Tracks.

0: The day may have come to an end, but the music still continues till the break of dawn. 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
1: Hey, have you prepared your bug out bag?
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2: What are the things we keep in the bug out bag?
1: Well, important documents of your family such as birth certificates, marriage certificates, academic and course certificates, bank documents, insurance documents and property documents. Apart from that, you should also have water, non-perishable food, phone charger of course, power bank, LED torchlight, mini radio with extra batteries, whistle, toiletries, stationeries, your medication and some warm clothing and blanket. Remember to put some cash too.
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3: Hey, else. 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
5: 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And make sure to

This is Craig's Morning Show. You're hanging out with me, Double D, on a public holiday. Salam al Hijra to all our Muslim friends and audience to listening in. Oh, it's a public holiday. And for those of you wondering, like, hey, what's going on? I've been getting messages here. People, my friends are messaging me, bro, aren't you showing this game, the Norway Iraq game? Well, it's delayed telecast only later part in the afternoon. So no, it is not on the RTM Click platform. But it's in our main sponsor, main partner, Unified TV. You can catch that action there as well. Just for this match, I suppose. The next match, I'll come and give you some updates. Otherwise, what happened to France? 3-1. A surprising match indeed. I got all the details in under 10 minutes for you with our World Cup update. My man KG has already sorted out. But otherwise, it's a public holiday, folks. Some of you just up and about watching the game, perhaps at home. Some of you like, no, you know what? I'm just going to go back to bed because 9 o'clock, that match is what everybody is looking forward to. Let's hope something good happens out of that. But otherwise, I'm going to be giving you updates and score updates live as and when it happens, all right? Shade, sweetest taboo. Shout out goes out to Dr. Kavita. Good morning. Rise and shine.

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3: Good morning, this is Trax FM hanging out with me, Double D, on a public holiday. Salam Al Hijra. And every morning at 6.30 and 9.30, we bring you some World Cup highlights. Well, the latest World Cup action saw this morning of Group I, their first matches, took place at 3 a.m. France taking on Senegal. France beat Senegal 3-1 in a commanding performance. Well, I woke up. The score was 2-0, and then I hit the shower and got out. Like, wait, game ended 3-1. So, first up, France found the breakthrough in the 66th minute, the second half with Kylian Mbappe, and the French side continued to control possession with Bradley Barcola adding the second goal in the 82nd minute. All the action happened then. And then they thought, the job's done. Mbappe then completed his brace deep into stoppage time at 90 plus 6 minutes. And Senegal managed a late goal to actually turn that whole scoreline sort of 3-0 to 3-1.

What's happening right now is the game between Norway and in the other group I match with Iraq. But just to let you know, Malaysian viewers, you and I will only be able to catch the match delayed at 11:30 a.m. via TVOK and through RTM Click. If you want to use the other platform, it is being shown right now as we speak. So, looking ahead, the attention now is for the 9 a.m. match between Argentina, who will face Algeria,

0: You can actually follow the day-to-day action right here at Trax as the day progresses.
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Madonna, True Blue. This is Strax FM's morning show. My name is Double D. And a quick scoreline update. Norway scored in the 29th minute. Thanks to the one and only Erling Haaland has scored one, the first goal for Norway. So the scoreline remains 1-0 as of this point with at 35 minutes and 30 seconds of the first half. Yeah, they did already take their hydration break and the game goes on. One goal, is that what we're looking for? Is more goals to come? We don't know. Commodore's Night Shift. Shout out goes out to my main man, Monkey Man. Yo, what's up, bro? What's up, Jess? Good morning.

0: Trex Money Show, you're hanging out with me, Double D, Commodores, Night Shift, and Iraqis has equalized. The score stands 1-1 in the 39th minute. Ayman Hussein managed to score the equalizer, so it is game on, baby. One apiece, one Iraq, one Norway. Let's go.
1: 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Father's Day is just around the corner, and Trex FM is excited to announce our social media contest called Cherish Moments with My Hero, where you can win one new model of Air Fryer 5000 series with air fry, steam, and steam fry features. 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Check our Instagram and TikTok for more details of the contest. 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

0: Oh man, this game is getting absolutely exciting. Noe just answered, and now they're in the lead 2-1. Of course, the one and only Haaland scored the second goal in the 43rd minute. So the score as we speak stands at 2 Norway, 1 to Iraq.
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0: This is Trax FM's morning show. If you're just tuning in, good morning to you. Score between Norway and Iraq. 2 to Norway, 1 to Iraq. And right now we're going to do this.
1: 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Weather update.
0: And on the phone lines from Met Malaysia, we've got Abang Amin. Selamat pagi. Hello. Yeah.
2: Hello.
0: Good morning. Good morning to you.
2: Good morning. Selamat pagi.
0: And salam alhijra to you and everyone at Met Malaysia today, this morning.
2: Okay.
0: And what is the weather looking like? Please go ahead.
2: All right. Okay. Good morning, Malaysia. Okay. All right. Based on the radar observations, squall line has developed along the streets of Malacca, and heavy rain from the squall line are currently slowly entering into west part of peninsula, mainly in Perak, Penang, Klang Valley, Negeri Sembilan, Melaka and western part of Johor, and will last until late morning. While in East Coast, Peninsula will remain fair weather for this morning. Over East Malaysia, fair weather observed in most division in Sabah and Sarawak. Isolated rain only observed in coastal of Kudat and Sanakan, which we expect to improve within 1 or 2 hours from now. Later in this afternoon, isolated thunderstorms are forecast to occur over Kelantan, Terengganu, Pahang, Melaka, Johor, interior district in Selangor, Negeri Sembilan and Perak, southern and interior part of Sarawak, while in Sabah, wet weather during afternoon will occur mostly in the west coast and interior division. Please stay cautious during thunderstorm and heavy rain, as they can potentially can cause to flash flood and damaging to unstable structures. That's all for now. For more weather updates, you can always check out to our website at www.met.gov.my or the My Cuaca apps. 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
0: Thank you very much, brother. I mean, so World Cup ni, you, which team are you supporting? Which country?
2: Maybe Spain, but initially starting with our withdrawal.
0: It's okay. And plus, they were playing against a underdog team, first time also World Cup, bullet draw. Anyways, bro, thank you so much for the weather update, and you have a wonderful day. All right.
2: Okay. Right.
0: Okay. Bye, Amin.
2: Bye.
0: Well, that was Abang Amin from Met Malaysia. Coming up, we got the news at 7 o'clock. The score as we speak. I am just basing it on what I'm getting, some live scores on Google to fill you on the details. There have been added time to the first half, I think by 5 minutes, not mistaken, waiting for the whistle to go off. But it stands at 2-1. Norway's in the lead, 2 and 1 to Iraq. I'll be back after the news at 7 o'clock. Shout out goes out to my main man, Mr. Sean Pillay. Good morning to you, brother. Rise and shine. And also shout out to Auntie Harbans. Good morning, Auntie.

Salam al Hijra. I'm Stella with the main news at 7. First, the headlines. Unity, consensus, key to Hijra-inspired reforms. Fatal grenade blast, police record statements from 7 individuals.

0: The spirit of Hijra must be translated through consensus and unity to drive reforms that uphold justice, truth, prosperity and security. In conjunction with Ma'al Hijra, Prime Minister Dato' Sri Anwar Ibrahim said the event of the Hijra of the Prophet Muhammad to Madinah showed that great success is not achieved individually but rather through teamwork based on unity of faith. He said the willingness to carry out reforms based on the essence of Hijra must be a collective effort and not by any single party. Meanwhile, Minister in the Prime Minister's Department, Religious Affairs, Dr. Zulkifli Hassan, urged youth in the country to draw inspiration from Prophet Muhammad's Hijra migration story to bring about positive changes in their lives. He said Prophet Muhammad's Hijra marked a significant turning point in Islamic history, leading to a comprehensive transformation of society that should serve as an example for all. The Malaysian government and the Ministry of Defence have expressed their condolences to the families of Corporal Nur Azmi Abu Bakar and Private Siti Khadijah Sungib, who were killed in a blast during a grenade-throwing training yesterday. Defence Minister Dato' Sri Muhammad Khalid Nordin said the ministry and the government pray that the victims' families will be given strength and resilience in facing the ordeal. Army Chief General Tan Sri Azhan Muhammad Othman has directed that a full investigation be carried out to determine the cause of the incident. Meanwhile, police have recorded statements from 7 individuals so far to assist investigations into the incident. Kedah Deputy Police Chief DCP Badrul Hisham Baharuddin said they will also take statements of other witnesses at the location of the incident, including coaches, other trainees and officers of the range who were also following the training. He said the police will conduct a thorough investigation and that the deaths were currently classified as sudden deaths, as the police findings did not indicate foul play at this point. The universal enrollment rate of secondary school students is targeted to surpass 95% in the coming years through the implementation of compulsory education policy. Deputy Minister of Education Wong Kar Wah said that the enrollment rate of secondary school students is now at 94%. He is optimistic that the target can be achieved through the implementation of new policies as well as various awareness programs.
1: Kita berharap bahawa dengan usaha gigit, bukan sahaja dari segi pelaksanaan, dari segi perundangan, tetapi dari segi usaha kita untuk mencapai lebih banyak awareness ataupun awareness dari kalangan ibu bapa dan juga belajar-belajar kita, kita dapat tingkatkan enrollment kita untuk melebihi enrollment sejagat yang kita sasarkan, iaitu 95%.
0: The concept of safe schools need to be seen more comprehensively and not just focus on crime issues. Home Minister Datuk Sri Saifuddin Nasution Ismail said schools also need to be an environment free from emotional and mental harassment, cyberbullying and the influence of extremism. He said this was the main focus of his ministry's Citra Negara Safe School Programme, which aims to strengthen prevention efforts and increase safety awareness among students. It involves school liaison officers from various agencies.
2: Polis, AADK dan JPN. 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
0: In the meantime, Datuk Sri Saifuddin Nasution said the PDRM has intensified surveillance and preventive measures against online fraud syndicates following a rise in cases targeting university students as mule account holders. He explained that syndicates are becoming increasingly aggressive in targeting students, offering payments ranging from 1,000 to 2,000 ringgit for each bank account surrendered for use in illegal activities. He said that allowing a bank account to be used by a third party for criminal transactions is now an offence under the Penal Code. The Madani community is encouraged to play a more active role as a liaison between the government and the people by being a provider of accurate information as well as a collector of feedback from the local community. Communications Minister Datuk Fahmi Fadil said its members' role is increasingly important in helping to convey the achievements and policies of the Madani government to the people.
3: Komiti Madani akan mainkan satu peranan yang sangat penting sebagai kumpulan yang mendapat maklumat sama ada daripada komuniti setempat atau daripada agensi-agensi dan jabatan-jabatan kerajaan. 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
0: We'll be back after this short message.
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0: Prime Minister Datuk Sri Anwar Ibrahim arrived in Kazan today for a two-day working visit to the capital of Russia's Republic of Tatarstan to attend the ASEAN-Russia Commemorative Summit from June 17th to 18th. He was accompanied by Minister of Investment, Trade and Industry, Datuk Sri Johari Abdul Ghani, Minister of Economy Akmal Nasrullah Muhammad Nasir and other officials. Today, the Prime Minister is scheduled to deliver a keynote address at the ASEAN-Russia Business Forum, which brings together over 400 corporate and business leaders from ASEAN nations and Russia. He will also attend a reception in conjunction with the ASEAN-Russia Commemorative Summit hosted by Russian President Vladimir Putin, before paying a courtesy call and holding a bilateral meeting with the country's leader. Iran and Oman reaffirmed their commitment on Tuesday to ensuring safe and free maritime navigation through the Strait of Hormuz following a memorandum of understanding between Tehran and Washington. The matter was agreed upon during a telephone conversation between Oman's foreign minister Badr Al-Busaidi and his Iranian counterpart Abbas Araghchi. Both sides also express hope that diplomatic efforts can be strengthened to ensure regional security and stability. And in sports, Kylian Mbappe scored twice as France launched their bid for a third World Cup crown with a 3-1 victory over Senegal in Group I on Tuesday. Real Madrid star Mbappe took his career World Cup goals tally to 14, just two behind all-time leader Miroslav Klose, and Bradley Barcola was also a target as Le Bleu secured all 3 points for Didier Deschamps' side. France, one of the pre-tournament favourites, will be expected to build on this to ease into the last 32, with outsiders Iraq up next before a meeting with Erling Haaland's Norway. In Group I match, Norway leads Iraq in the first half with a score of 2-1. Erling Haaland scored both goals for Norway, while for Iraq, Ayman Hussein. And finally, Brazil forward Neymar, who was diagnosed with a right calf injury in late May, trained at the World Cup for the first time Tuesday in a sign he may be nearing a return. Brazil's all-time record scorer has yet to return to full training after missing the team's opening 1-1 draw against Morocco on Saturday. Brazil's next game is against Haiti in Philadelphia on Friday. They face Scotland in the final Group C game in Miami on June 24th. And now a recap of the headlines. Unity, consensus key to Hijra-inspired reforms. Fatal grenade blast, police record statements from 7 individuals. And that was the news edited by Azmil Reza. Catch the FIFA World Cup 2026 for free on MyTV and the RTM Click OTT platform. Hashtag Satu Bola Satu Dunia. 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
4: On this day in 1966, the escalating political conflict in Sarawak led to the appointment of Bengkulu Tawisli as the new Chief Minister of Sarawak. The swearing-in ceremony took place before the Governor of Sarawak, Tuan Yang Terutama Tun Abang Haji Oping bin Abang Sapi'i at the Astana Sarawak, Kuching, Sarawak. While the ceremony formalised his appointment, Yang Amat Berhormat Datuk Stephen Kalong Mingkan, the then Chief Minister of Sarawak, had not yet resigned. Yang Amat Berhormat Datuk Stephen informed the media that he would take the matter to court to challenge the appointment. The appointment of Bengkulu Tawi was made after his name was approved in a meeting of the National Alliance Council held in Kuala Lumpur on June 16, 1966. Immediately after the meeting, Yang Amat Berhormat Datuk Stephen was given a 24-hour period to resign, but he refused to do so, leading to this situation.
5: This program is produced by Azura G in collaboration with the National Archives of Malaysia.

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against Iraq in the group stage of the Group I match. 2 goals to Norway, both scored by Erling Haaland. And the Iraqi side, Ayman Hussein, a

always call me and say, yo, Double D, this is how it's going on. Because I really would like to know how Norway is doing. Well, the scoreline says that 2-1. But overall, how's their performance on the pitch? And are they defending right? Are their passes complete? Are they all their set pieces? Are they working out? How many free kicks? Yeah, it's kind of hard. Like, in the blind, lah. Saying a big hello to Esther. Good morning, Esther. You requested for a song and I'll be happy to play it for you in a bit, all right? But first, here's Coldplay. God put a smile upon your face. Smile, guys.

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Trax Morning Show, hanging out with me, Double D. Well, I guess there's one person who's been saying that for a long time and finally did the deed by tying the knot and proposing. Who am I talking about? The news broke yesterday, if you didn't hear it. Tom Holland has finally confirmed that he married Zendaya. In an interview with Esquire magazine, he said that that about the fake AI photo that was circulating depicting a wedding between the two of them in Italy. Well, Holland noted his grandmother worried she hadn't been invited to the wedding after the photo made its run. Then he was asked if any other family or friends were fooled. Then he took a dramatic pause and replied, "No, because they were all there." And then he added, "That's all you'll get on that." Jang, jang, jang. Anyways, back to the game. I'm looking at our scoreline. I'm actually on the FIFA.com official site to get the live, not live stream, but a live score and commentary. So they just done with their commentary, blah, hydration break, and the game has resumed at the 73rd minute. So there's more time to be added. All right, World Cup. I know one thing's for sure, the next match at 9 o'clock, all eyes on that one. That's going to be happening live on RTM Click, okay?

This is Trax the Family hanging out with me, Double D, and I'm trying to get an update here, live score. Norway has scored their third goal through Leo Ostergaard, 77 minutes, 3-1 to Norway. I guess it's going to be Norway's game after all, but it's too early to say anything. We've got another 20-plus minutes of maybe half an hour of play left. We got to wait out for that one, but it came through a corner kick and a clean header, and the ball found in the back of the net. Congratulations. 3-1 to Norway.

to Bodigo. My name is Double D. Good morning on a beautiful public holiday. Salam Mahalidra to all our Muslim friends. And looking at the football match right now. In the 84th minute, no, it's still 3-1 to Norway. And I need to keep refreshing this so that I get to give you a live update. Seems like there was a card given to, I don't know which player. Looking at it, could it be Niraki? Yes, I think a yellow card to the Iraqi player. We'll give you the details later on. So today, in conjunction with Mahalidra as well, later on at 9:20, we're going to be checking in with Gilbert, who is at the Masjid Putra in Putrajaya, who's going to be giving us a color story and tell us what's happening there in conjunction with the Mal Hijra 2026 1448 Hijri celebration. So that's happening in the next hour. Also, folks, this weekend is Father's Day, and we are Tracks. We're giving out this beautiful air fryer, which can do not only air fry, it can steam la, it can do many other stuff. You can just go check out our IG page. That's Tracks FM Official. All the details are there on how you can take

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1: Ah.
0: Which country are you supporting this World Cup, huh?
1: 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What do you mean? Since when were you interested in World Cup, man?
0: I mean, I wouldn't say I'm interested lah. But you know, I want to watch it, you know, for the cute guys.
1: Hey, Anna, you and me same, man.
0: No way. You're watching for the cute guys too?
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0: You heard that, Els? 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

0: This is Tracks FM's morning show. You're hanging out with me, Double D. And for those of you wondering what's the scoreline looking like for the match between Iraq and Norway, 6 minutes was added after the 90 minute ended. And guess what? They managed to score yet another goal just in the dying minutes of the added time of the second half, which brings the scoreline to 4-1 to Norway. Pesta gola. And talking about that, we need to check and see how the traffic's looking like.
1: Here's the Tracks morning show. Traffic update.
0: We've got Daniel from LLM Traffic Info Center. Hello, hi, good morning.
2: Hello, hi, good morning.
0: How are you doing today, Daniel?
2: Okay, how about you?
0: I'm doing okay. Just finished the second match. Norway against Iraq. Norway 4, Iraq 1, bro.
2: Oh, I see.
0: Yeah, it's a very high-scoring match. But anyways, what's the traffic looking like on this public holiday?
2: Okay, thank you, Double D. Assalamualaikum and good morning. I'm Daniel from Malaysia Highway Authority, bringing you the latest traffic update. Generally, traffic is moving smoothly and is under control on all major highways this morning. However, down south, we are seeing some slow-moving traffic at the border crossing. At the Tambak Johor, traffic is slow in both directions between Malaysia and Singapore. At the second link, traffic is slow from Gelang Patah RNR heading to the Sultan Abu Bakar CIQ, as